Max 94.1, number one for hip hop and R&B. Coming up, I'm gonna break you off with all your requested music. I got a throwback from Nelly with Kelly Rowland, also Hurricane Wisdom. But first, here's Drake with Which One.

0: Max Lenny 401, number one for hip hop and R&B, Hurricane Wisdom, and Chance the Rapper. It's called Barbie Doll. We are rocking out for a Tuesday night. AJ Boogie turning up with you, so make sure you call me up at 499-9410. And yeah, man, we got all your requested music coming at you. I'm talking about Zeddy Will, Glorilla with Megan Thee Stallion, got some Tims. We'll talk about some giveaways. You know, we got some major hookups for you. Cash prizes, flyaways. You already know, man. Stay tuned in. You're number one for hip hop and R&B. It's Max Lenny 401.
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Plus, coming up, more of your requested music coming at you. I'm talking about Ye with Lauryn Hill. Also, Real Boston. Got some Mike Clark Jr. right here on your number one for hip-hop and R&B. It's Max941.

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3: 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If I gotta fight for love, it's like I don't even want it.

Mac 24-1, number one for hip-hop and R&B. Stick around. Coming up, I got that Young Jeezy with Plies going down. I got some new music from B2K on the way. But first, my girl Kalani's on your radio with a favorite. It's called Folded on Mac 24-1.

0: Max and E4, number one for hip-hop and R&B, B2K with Mileage. They're ready to drop a brand new album, go on their own tour once again, man. They love hitting that road. Love doing them Scream tours, Millennium tours. Now they trying to do their own thing. So we'll see how that turns out in 2026, 2027. It's all good. AJ Boogie, hold you down. Get at me at 499-9410 and stick around. Coming at you. I'm talking about Lotto with Glorilla, Hot Requested Music. Not to mention, I'm going to break you off. I got Chris Brown on the way. Flipper T, Lil Wayne, and of course, still getting you hooked up with those flyaways. Still getting you hooked up with all kind of money. You got to stay tuned in for all the details. Right here on your number one favorite pop and R&B, it's Max 94.1.
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0: Jig Session, and yeah, man. I tell you what, we got big things going down. 9 o'clock, get ready to get your party on. DJ WD is in the building, all plugged in, all ready to go. That Devious Mix getting ready to pop off, so keep it where you got it on your number one for hip hop and R&B. 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

0: Hip hop and R&B DJ Dobie D. Putting it down. Holding it down for Tuesday night, man. We are rolling and checking. We're getting closer and closer to the big day where Kanye West plays live at the Caesars Superdome. Are you ready for it? August 28th is when that's going down. Look out for it. He had performed in New Orleans in over 13 years. So we're trying to get you hooked up with a pair of tickets. You definitely want to stay tuned in so we can put them tickets right there in your hands. Courtesy of Walter Gabriel Injury Lawyers. You know it can't be beat, man. Stay tuned in. Plus, we got round two of the mix show getting ready to go down right here on your number one for hip-hop and R&B. 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

Max and E41, number one for hip hop and R&B. DJ Dolby D wrapping up that mix show for a Tuesday night, but it's all good though. Goes down just like that Monday through Friday. 9 to 10, nothing but live action, mixing, scratching. You know how we do it, so make sure you make plans to be in this thing. Same time, same place tomorrow night. But also stay tuned in because more of your requested music is coming at you. I got Drake, I got Dave with Tim's, also Mariah the Scientist gonna be slowing it down. So stay tuned in for it right here on your number one, the hip hop and R&B. It's Max N41.

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Mets 94, one number one for hip hop and R&B. Coming up, Young Dolph going down. Also, I'm gonna break you off with some Isaiah Rashad right now. Mariah the Scientist is burning blue on Mets 94.1.

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Girl, you a 10, girl, you a 10, girl, you a 10, girl, you a 10, girl, you a 10, girl, you a 10, girl, you a 10, girl, you a 10, girl, you a 10, girl, you a 10, girl, you a 10, girl, you a 10, girl, you a 10, girl, you a 10, girl, you a 10, girl, you a 10, girl, you a 10, girl, you a 10, girl, you a 10, girl, you a 10, girl, you a 10, girl, you a 10, girl, you a 10, girl, you a 10, girl, you a 10, girl, you a 10, girl, you a 10, girl, you a 10, girl, you a 10, girl, you a 10, girl, you a 10, girl, you a 10, girl, you a 10, girl, you a 10, girl, you a 10, girl, you a 10, girl, you a 10, 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

asking for the queen to buy some cameras in here. 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

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I ain't in your beats and you ain't in mine, hit her. 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

I be in my section, he be in his. We can go bottle for bottle in this joint. Strip club stunt, I'm a stunt hard. We can go dollar for dollar in this joint. He Mr. Get It Done. I'm Mrs. One of One. Fall in love every time we link. Got me sprung.com. 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

0: for what?
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1: You ain't even
2: telling me what to say, though. Exactly. Right there.
3: Where you going?
2: Where you going?
3: Where you going?

0: DJ Envy, just hilarious. Charlamagne Tha God. We are the Breakfast Club. Now, Charlamagne does his Out of Context podcast, and he got a chance to sit down with Rod Wave. Let's jump into it now. It's the Breakfast Club. Good morning.
1: Rod Wave, how you doing, my brother?
2: Just cooling it, man.
1: New album, Don't Look Down.
2: Yes, sir.
1: Was this your seventh studio album?
2: Yeah.
1: What's that title mean to you, Don't Look Down?
2: Don't Look Down means, like I get in these moments where I can't even believe I'm here. And it's kind of like a metaphor, like, when you get so high up in the ground, it's not as scary as if you don't look down. But looking down make the situation worse. I kind of used it metaphorically speaking, like the heights that I'm at, it's a lot of pressure, like, you know? Like, you don't want to fail, you don't want to make the wrong moves. Like, it's such a blessing, and it's so rare to, like, with the hand that I was dealt, to come as far as I came, pause, you know what I'm saying? But just to be here in this space is like, don't look down. Like, just keep going, keep dreaming. Don't let nobody don't put no ceiling on you or what you can, what you can't do. You know what I'm saying?
1: You know, the thing too, man, you know, I always wonder about you. Like, how does somebody who seems like they carry so much pain, at least in their music, right, become one of the biggest artists in America without letting that pain destroy them?
2: Bro, I feel like everybody in the world, like, people always take it and say pain. Like, I'm starting not even like that word, you know what I'm saying? Because it's not even just pain. Like, it's just testimony. It's just real life. If you get up in the morning and you late to work, bad accident, coffee spilled on you, whatever going on, right? And you come in the office and you talk about it, like, you're not like crying or dwelling on it, or it wasn't painful. Like, it was just like something you went through and you found somebody, you expressed it to them, and life went on. It can't destroy me because I turned it into a positive, right? And I feel like everybody in the world go through stuff, go through things. Like, everybody problems is, you know what I'm saying, case by case, but it's all normal. Like, it's not pain, it's not sad, it's not, it's normal, it's reality.
1: Are you aware that you give people, especially young men from the hood, permission to feel? Like, they're not afraid to express their emotions and talk about what they're going through because of your music?
2: Yeah, and it's so crazy because I'm kind of like the sacrificial lamb, if you look at it, because young men, you know, black, green, orange, white, whatever color, like, it's not like, if you talk about your problems or you get too vulnerable or whatever, like, nobody want to hear it, you know what I'm saying? So I'm like the proof, I'm like the walking example that people, you know what I'm saying, don't care about what you go through, they don't care about how you feel, they don't. And I feel like the people who feel how I feel, they connect with it, right? Like, the young black men, they see, like, damn, I'm not tripping. Like, it's just not me. Like, you can see that, Rod. I got all these fans and all these following and all these people who feel how he feel, how I feel, how we feel. You know what I'm saying? So I feel like it's cool that I was able to take reality, right, and turn it into a positive. And it's just like a walking example of why men can't complain. You can't do nothing. You just got to shut up and deal with it, because you is a man, right? Mm-hmm. And if you don't, people will point at you and say, like, look at all your flaws and shit. Why they got 10,000 more flaws than you, you know what I'm saying? But they just not talking about theirs or living in their truth, you know what
1: I'm
2: saying?
1: That's right. But that's why your music connects with people the way that it does, because you live your truth. Is it a burden to be like everybody's therapist? Like, you like the ghetto psychiatrist. Does it feel like a burden sometimes?
2: I mean, not really, because I don't really look at it like that. Like, okay, if I'm making a song, I'm not looking at it like I got to make a song for these people. I'm not looking at it like I got to do this for these people. Like, I'm just going in there having my own little therapy session. I'm just going in there talking, and just having my own thing going on, my hobby, my therapy, what I like to do, right? And it turned into what it is. Like, as a young black man in America, when I couldn't talk to nobody, or nobody wanted to hear what I was saying, I go around my homeboys, and they understand how I feel, or I get in the studio. So going to the studio made me, like, that was my hobby. I had a lot of built up anger. I had a lot of built up, like, I didn't know how to express it. And other people my age, or with the hand that I was dealt that was similar to mine, they expressed it in different ways. Some people violently expressed it, right? Mm-hmm. Some people expressed it traumatically and couldn't get through it. And I just kind of expressed it through music, right? And it turned into what it is today and how successful it done became. You know what I'm saying? Like, I was just trying to find a way to express what I was feeling or what I'd be feeling, right? And as a as an adolescent, I didn't know how to, right? And I had a lot of built up anger, mm-hmm. and I just would express it in dangerous or ways that stuff put myself in stuff I probably couldn't get out of. So finding music was my way of escaping or expressing or letting it out, because I don't want to, like I said, nobody want to hear a man. Nobody want to hear that, right? Because that's just the rules. That's just how the world works. So I found a way to express it, right? And other people around the world felt it. So mm-hmm. now my music, whenever they feel how they feel, they don't got to express it violently or traumatically. They just listen to the music and they understand, like, it's okay for you to not understand why you feel how you feel, that's or right. why the world, it's okay. You know what I'm saying?
1: It's okay to not be okay.
2: It's normal. Yeah. It's reality. It's 99%. People acting, they faking like they perfect, right? That don't mean you're not happy or you don't love life or you're not excited about today or you don't love your family or your friends, right? It's just reality, bro.
1: You know, millions of people, as you just said, you know, say your music saved their lives, right? Who saves Rod Wave?
2: Music.
1: Music.
2: Music, mm-hmm. man. Music got me out of, because you got to think about it. Not only did music help me express what I was feeling when all I knew was violence, right? And I found a different way to express it. It saved my life then, right? When I couldn't get nothing right, right? When I couldn't get right, couldn't hustle, and kept messing up my money, kept doing this, and I was out in the world by myself, mm-hmm. music came and saved me again, and it helped pay my bills. When I had kids and I was trying to figure out what I'm about to do, music helped feed them. Mm-hmm. When my mama was tired of working and she was tired, music helped retire. You see what I'm saying? So I love my support system, like my family, my team, right? But music is a part of that, my support system. Like, it saved my life, you know what I'm saying? It changed my whole trajectory on mm-hmm. the path that I was at from 17 to 27. Like, I probably would have just been coming home, you know what I'm saying? Like, it changed my whole trajectory mm-hmm. on what I was on and where I was going in life. And not just me, 10 million young black young men in the world was headed the same way, right? Even if you look at any other businesses that I'm starting, like mm-hmm. my edge on it is what I did in music. Right, my influence that I built doing music.
1: You already got an audience. You
2: see what I'm saying? Mm-hmm. So like, that's what, I'm just thankful that I was able to find a hobby. And guess what? My hobby probably was music. Some people's hobby was basketball, football, mm-hmm. filmmaking. Mm-hmm. Like a great friend of mine, Ryan Coogler. You mm-hmm. know what I'm saying? Like, that's super how Ryan. People expressed. And I speak with people like Ryan, and he tell me, bro, your music, fam, and woo-woo. And we have conversations that go deeper than the surface, mm-hmm. you know? Mm-hmm. I have conversations with people that people probably can't, when they see me on the street, and they talk to me, they probably never even told their wife how they feel or what I helped them through, you know what I'm saying? Because they don't feel like they can.
1: I told you, you the ghetto psychiatrist, you the hood therapist, bro.
2: It's just real life, man.
0: All right, we got more with Charlamagne's conversation with Rod Wave from his Out of Context podcast when we come back. Don't move. It's The Breakfast Club. Good morning.
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0: Charlamagne the Guy. We are the Breakfast Club. Now, Charlotte got a chance to sit down with Rod Wave.
1: Yeah, salute to the good brother, Rod Wave. He's got a new album coming out called Don't Look Down. It'll be out August 28th. And, yeah, man, he's getting this grown man on. This is a very mature album, so he wanted to sit down and have a conversation about it.
0: Let's jump back into it.
2: Oh, it's a lot I want to talk about with that, because Mainstay, right? That's one of my favorite songs on the album. Why is that a thing? Why is it Mainstay? Because that's your entertainment company now as well. Why that word, Mainstay?
3: It's Mainstay because I felt like it symbolized, like, it's so many, like, people that be just, like, coming up in the rap game. I feel like it was so many people that was just in the way, you know what I'm saying, that just wasn't really trying to help or just trying to, like, stick their fangs in people. And I feel like Mainstay was like, bro, like, whatever we can do, whatever you comfortable with, mm-hmm. you know what I'm saying? And I feel like once you find a home like that, like, you don't got to look nowhere else. Like, once you find a partner, no matter what you do, whether we your sport agent, right, whether we distribute your music, you know what I'm saying, whether we distribute your content, whether we help manage you, whatever the case may be, I want to make it so suitable for you that you feel so at home, and this your final, this your mainstay, this where you land at, right? Mm-hmm. This where you, like, you know what I'm saying? Yeah. You're so comfortable. So that's the whole, right, angle for the whole company. Like, I want to help. Like, I want to, you know what I'm saying? Because I still got raw ways, so I don't got to make, you know what I'm saying? Yeah, I don't got to make all the money. I don't got to teach you out of nothing. Like, yeah. You're going to know the deal from A to Z. Mm-hmm. You know what I'm saying? I don't want nobody going to be feeling no kind of way, because, I mean, you're going to learn everything. And guess what? You can leave at any time. You know what I'm saying?
2: About the tour, there was a time where you was on tour and you had Ari Lennox opening up. I think Ari is phenomenal. She dope.
3: Yeah, she's great.
2: But your crowd wasn't feeling Ari. Yeah. Would you change that in hindsight? Would you have made a different decision?
3: I mean, not really, because I felt like Ari was dope. You know what I'm saying? Like, you can't control. I some things I just don't got control over. You know mm-hmm. what I'm saying? But Ari's so dope. You know what I'm saying? I thought she was just such a dope artist. I think she's such a dope artist. So I was happy that I got to work with her. You know what I'm saying? But it's demographics. You know what mm-hmm. I'm saying? Like, I just wanted to work with her. You know what I'm saying? And I was excited about working with her. Right? And maybe, you know what I'm saying, maybe if you understand how demographic work, like, I got my demographic, you got your demographic, mm-hmm. right? And we got different crowds, you know what I'm saying? Like, I wasn't thinking about that at the time, right? But maybe that was like a management call or something, like, you know what I'm saying? Like, she, you know what I'm saying? But I was excited to work with her. I'm glad I worked with her. I want to work with her again, mm-hmm. you know what I'm saying? I had a good experience, and I wish her experience would have been better. I don't regret that, though.
2: Did that make you realize your taste may be different than your fans?
3: Yeah, I mean, everybody tastes different, man. Mm-hmm. Everybody mm-hmm. tastes different, because you got to think about that. A Rod Wave show, like, it's older people, it's you know what I'm saying, mid-aged people, it's kids, it's, you know what I'm saying? Mm-hmm. And like we talked about, as a kid, you look at the world different, right? Mm-hmm. So maybe like some of these kids, it's too shuffled, like it's all kinds of demographics in here, right? So it's hard to kind of like target your demographic in a group full of six demographics, you know what I'm saying, like mm-hmm. six different types of people.
2: No, I hear the new album, and sometimes, man, it sounds like betrayal from people affected you more than, like, poverty ever did.
3: Yeah, on God. Yeah, on God, because it's like, poverty was like, I don't even use that word. Like, mm-hmm. like, it's life, bro. Like, it's just how when you think it's normal, it's, like, you don't look at it like poverty. It's normal. Like, it's reality. Like,
2: you didn't even know you was poor growing up.
3: It's right. Yeah, like, yeah. It was normal. Like, I didn't know. That's it, my mama, like, my mama worked her ass off, so it was like, my whole family, that's all they did. They all hustlers, like, from my nana to my grandma to my mama, my dad, my cousin, my uncles, they all get up and hustle. So I never even looked at it that way until I got to where I'm at today, and I was mm-hmm. like, damn, like, that's how you do that. That's a different way of doing shit, you know what I'm saying? Mm-hmm. But betrayal was, like, deeper, because poverty, and I'm not speaking on myself, but poverty is something, like, you're born into, like, you know, people try every day to change that. Betrayal is like a decision, like a you know, it's kind of like an action. It's like all this over this or all that. Oh damn, it just hit different.
2: How does it feel for Rod Wave to open himself up to actual love, man? To just really getting love from somebody or people in general?
3: Yeah, it feel good, man. I mm-hmm. love love, right? I love love, like I love being happy and I love love. So it feel good.
2: What has love taught you about yourself?
3: That you gotta love yourself. Like mm-hmm. for you to even understand what love is, you have to love yourself, because you might be looking at something as love, but you can't really recognize it because you never saw it before. So you got these things in your head that you think is love, but you, if you love yourself, then you will be able to recognize it, you know what I'm saying, clear as day. So that's what I learned about love. Like, it start within, you know? And you got to love yourself, right? And whoever you looking, or whoever are trying to love you, they got to love themselves, and we got to love. It got to be mutual, and it got to be within.
2: I got two more questions. Do you ever ask God, why me? Not just for the blessings, but for the responsibility that comes with who you are.
3: I understand. Like, me and God got a close relationship, like, since I was young. Like, I always talked about this. How far I came in life made my faith so strong. So I got a real understanding on why me, you know what I'm saying? And I accept every responsibility that come with it, you know what I'm saying?
2: What does peace look like for Rod Wave?
3: Man, peace look like, man, I'm in Georgia, you know what I'm saying? I'm in my big king bed. Me and I ran the big castle. Clean the lady, just cleaned the house up real good. AC on 65, you know what I'm saying? We got a nice little Apple TV show on. And me and baby just kicked back watching TV, laughing. That's when I be at real peace, man. Like, I be real happy. Then in the morning, I got a good day ahead of me, man. Good meetings at the office. Good productive conversations. Whenever I'm in that space, whenever I go home and I'm just in that world, like this space that I've been in lately, bro, it's like, it's so peaceful and happy, bro. Like, going home and watching TV, simple shit. Waking up, going to the office and being productive with my time and building my business. Like, I'm just at peace with life. Like, I feel like I'm here now. Like, like I'm happy. Like, I don't feel like I'm running from nothing or running for something. Like, I feel at peace and just taking my time and building what I'm building, building my team, building my company, building my relationship. I feel so happy, bro. I ain't gonna lie. I feel so peaceful, like, in this space in life that I'm in. And that's what it looked like for me, though.
2: Hey, I'm happy for you, Rod. You represent us well, man.
3: Sure.
2: Don't look down, brother.
4: When I be ready to come home from the club, what you be saying?
5: Oh, when I be leaving, good. Yeah. You weird.

0: DJ Envy, Jess Hilarious, and Charlamagne Tha God.
1: You guys are the voices of the morning.
2: Yeah, shout out to the Breakfast Club. We live.
3: Boom, ba, boom.
4: Yo, yo, yo, yo, yo, yo, yo, yo, yo, yo, yo, yo, yo, yo, yo, yo, yo, yo, yo, yo, yo, yo, yo, yo, yo, yo, yo, yo,
5: Jess Hilarious.
2: Wake that ass up.
5: Charlamagne Tha God.
4: Peace to the planet. Guess what day it is?
5: Yes.
4: Guess what day it is?
6: Hump day.
4: How y'all feel out there? I feel blessed, black, and highly favored. Happy to be here. Another day to serve our beautiful listeners. Good morning.
5: Good morning. It's Wednesday, middle of the week. How you feeling, Jess?
2: I feel good. Feeling real humpy today. Hump day.
5: Real humpy?
4: Yeah, can't wait to get home. But have another baby?
2: That is not.
4: With your big Mexican husband? You feeling humpy? He gonna
2: period.
4: Hump you?
2: Yeah, yes, he's gonna hump me. But okay. No, we're not having another baby right now. You'll chill.
5: I'm not gonna lie, when I seen Jess this morning, she was floating this morning. When she was crossing the street, it didn't seem like your legs were moving. You were just floating and gliding.
2: I know,
4: that's because she watched too many damn movies and TV shows, and that's how she's seeing people walk across the street in New York all her life. So she thinks she in

0: Happy birthday to my little baby girl, Brooklyn, yesterday.
1: What did y'all do?
0: I took her to a trapeze class.
1: Okay.
0: So I took the three younger ones, Brooklyn, London, and Jackson, trapeze class for her birthday, where they actually act like they're in a circus and they do the trapeze tricks and all that stuff, which was, I would have been scared, but she did it. She mastered to the point where it was so fast that she was, you know, at first it was just supposed to swing, but she swung, connected to the other person, and kept going and did flips and all that other stuff.
1: Tarzan so and everything.
0: She really, really, really enjoyed it.
1: Because wasn't he swinging from tree to tree? Oh no, wasn't the boy in the jungle?
0: Yes,
1: yeah, like boy. I'm sorry, not Tarzan. I'm sorry.
0: Yeah, he just riding around. I'll show you right fast. If you want to check it out on my Instagram, I got it on my Instagram. So you can actually see him.
2: Kid's Dominican, but you shouldn't refer to them as Tarzan and Kid Little Jungle.
0: That no damn Tarzan.
1: Georgian Jungle. That's okay, crazy. My bad.
0: So then after that, we went to there's a restaurant.
1: That's crazy.
0: It's a diner in New York City where it's like a Broadway diner.
1: Yeah.
0: Where they serve you food, but they have Broadway singers come up and sing different things from different, you know, eras. And my kids love Broadway, so that was it. They had an amazing time.
1: Were
0: yesterday.
1: You shocked? Do you still get shocked when they do like little thrill seeking things like that?
0: Absolutely.
1: Yeah.
0: Yes.
1: Impressed.
0: Yeah. Yes. When we all got there, everybody was like, "I'm not going first. I'm not going first. I'm not going first." And then she did it and she killed it.
1: Brooklyn.
0: So.
1: What the hell? I got to be shocked for my birthday. Huh?
2: Why would they be shocked? They the ones booked it. They didn't book it themselves. They didn't call the place and be like, "Hey, I want to go. I'm booking my own appointment to trapeze." Like,
0: no. Like, she mean, was I shocked, shocked that they were able to do it? So yeah.
1: Like, is he ever shocked to see his kids do things like that? That's they up high as hell.
0: High as hell. Yes.
1: Crazy.
0: Yeah. Hmm. So that was my day. What y'all guys do yesterday? Anything fun?
1: I wrote a few scripts.
0: Okay.
1: I got some new Ebonizing coming out. So I just wrote some scripts. Ooh. Oh, I had a very, very important call back yesterday.
0: Okay. Okay.
1: So, really, really good.
0: Fez being you over there.
1: You already know.
0: All right. Yeah. Well, let's get the show cracking. Vic Mensa will be joining.
2: Yes, indeed.
1: Hey, tell us what you did yesterday. What's up? What you do?
2: Nothing. Okay, I slept and watched basketball. All right. Okay. Yeah, Vic Mensa will be joining us today.
0: That's
2: okay,
0: right.
2: He's got a new podcast coming out called The Vic Mensa Show, releasing on August 26th. Plus, y'all be liking Vic Mensa online when he be picking his oranges.
0: That's right.
2: Okay, he be getting his vitamin C.
0: That's right.
2: And telling y'all about yourselves.
0: That's right. So we're going to talk to Vic Mensa in a little bit. Let's get the show cracked. What are we starting the show with? Please, something good.
1: Hey.
0: I ain't mad at that.
2: Can't go wrong with Rich Boy throw them D's.
0: I haven't heard this in a long time. Wake your ass up. Front page news is next. 800-585-1051. Get it off your chest. It's The Breakfast Club. Good morning.

0: Envy, Jess Hilarious, Charlamagne the Guy. We are the Breakfast Club. Let's get in some front page news. What's up, Mimi?
1: Good morning, Envy, Jess, Charlamagne. How y'all doing this morning?
2: Good morning. Peace to Misha Brown.
1: Good. I knew you were going to do that. Good morning. So we start this hour with new details about that security scare we told you about yesterday. So remember the one we talked about this yesterday, the one that forced President Trump to secretly switch planes while leaving the NATO summit in Turkey last month?
0: Yes.
1: Well, we're now learning new details just about how far his team went to keep Iran from knowing where he was. So U.S. officials say there was a credible threat from Iran targeting the president and whichever plane he was flying on. So Trump boarded the older Air Force One in front of cameras, making it look like that was his ride home. But once reporters were on board, Trump secretly was taken off of that plane while using a catering container. Now, he

0: and Defense Secretary Pete Hegseth. They were then moved to a separate military jet, and they were flown to Britain. But meanwhile, journalists, along with Secretary of State Marco Rubio, Treasury Secretary Scott Bessent, and other senior officials, they took off on the original plane, not knowing that President Trump was not even on it. So reporters are now asking President Trump why he had to switch planes and why the press and other White House officials were left behind on the decoy plane. Let's listen.
1: Well, it's only up to Secret Service. I just follow what they'd like to do, and the military. They wanted me to go on a different flight, a different plane, equal safety. I guess there was a threat out there. I didn't really ask too much about it. I get a lot of threats.
2: Why was it too dangerous for you to fly on Air Force One, but
1: well,
2: not
1: I don't
2: too
1: know.
2: Dangerous
1: I
2: for
1: think
2: the
1: threat? Actually, the plane that I flew on was at greater risk, because that would be the plane I think that we that they would be more likely to go for.
3: Duh, especially if you're the target.
4: Yeah, that sounded crazy. Well, first of all, I was just curious to how do they know that, you know, President Trump wasn't on that plane? Like, that seems like that should be a problem. The fact that they're even telling about that he had to go through this way, because if they have to do it again and there is a threat, now they're going to take out both flights if they have to, you know?
0: Mm-hmm. Yeah, because now they know, well, he used a decoy plane before. But apparently Israel told, I guess, the Secret Service or somehow U.S. intelligence that Iran was looking to use a missile to strike down the plane that President Trump was on. And so a lot of people were asking, you know, well, why didn't you tell the press? Why didn't you tell other senior officials, you know, because their lives were in
4: That's
0: danger.
4: Crazy too.
0: And
4: you let me get on that plane knowing I could get shot down. Like, I'm not going to say nothing. I'm going to dip off and just see y'all when I see y'all. Yeah. That's crazy.
3: I wonder why they're letting us know this now, though, because, I mean, Donald Trump has said over and over, if Iran kills him, then they wipe them off the map. So clearly he's been threatened by them before. I wonder why they let us know about this one.
0: Yeah, very, very good question. But a senior official said the president's safety comes first, and staff and press, they simply aren't treated the same. And they added that those are the risks that everyone signs up for. So
4: not as a me, and not as press.
3: That's not true. I disagree with that.
4: I disagree with that too.
3: You know exactly who that man is, and you know exactly who's after that man. So if you choose to stand next to that man, you got to deal with the consequences that come with it.
4: But not if they take him off the flight because they know a threat, and don't at least give me an option of getting off that flight. You just put me on the flight and don't tell me anything.
5: But the thing is, wouldn't they catch? Is different having one person move from one flight to another than like 18 people? Like, how many people was it? That's a lot. Somebody probably would have seen all of them moving from one plane to the container.
4: It was.
0: Yeah. It was a lot. And again, they said the president's safety was paramount. So they had to do what they needed to do for his safety. Yeah.
3: And why would you want to be a press agent for Trump's negativity anyway?
5: Anyway.
3: So that says a lot about
4: But some people need a job. That's how they pay their bills. So doing those stories is how they get their money. But
3: so guess what? Mm-hmm. You got to deal with all the consequences that come with it.
4: Mm-hmm. Yeah, and that including could be death.
3: Yes.
5: Go with the TMZ.
4: Not when you know, like you know there's a threat.
3: Man, you want things to be one way, but that's not how they are.
4: You know there's a threat.
3: Whatever they said on the wire.
4: But that's like you know there's a threat. You don't tell me there's a threat.
3: Be one way. No, that's not how this works.
0: Well, and quickly before we have to wrap this hour, it is back to school for millions of families across the country this week. And parents, if you are feeling like it is just more expensive out there, you are not imagining it. So new numbers for families show they are spending close to $4,000 more this school year. That's up nearly 11% more than last year. And that includes school supplies for the year, plus the cost of packing lunches for the year. And some of the basics are just more expensive. Lunchboxes are up, notebook paper is up by 20%. And according to a new survey, apparently 45% of parents say they plan just to take on debt to be able to go back to school shopping for their kids this year.
5: Crazy.
0: So the economy is having a real effect on back to school shopping this year.
5: On top of some of those parents who got to pay tuition and get uniforms and plan, you know, paying for sports and all of that type of stuff just to have these kids just happy and, you know, well educated.
0: Just for the basics. God, yeah, man. Absolutely. Just
5: crazy.
0: And coming up at 7, you guys, a restaurant in Florida is taking Dinner with a View to a whole new level. We're going to talk about it in the next hour.
4: All right. Everybody else, get it off your chest. 800-585-1051. If you need to vent, phone lines are wide open. Call us up right now. It's The Breakfast Club. Good morning.
6: The Breakfast Club.
4: All right, y'all. 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Personally, I'm shouting out lyrics like "Cash rules everything around me," but there's no wrong answer. 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
2: Hello, who's this?
3: Hey, this is Paul from Chicago.
2: Paul from the shop. What up? Get it off your chest.
3: Hey, how y'all doing? I was just calling because J. Cole is the greatest artist to have ever lived and will ever live. And he's on tour right now. Night number two in Chicago is going to be a movie. I can't wait.
4: You just called up here to argue this morning, but I ain't arguing.
2: That's his opinion. Let him live.
5: He loves
4: you know what
5: him.
4: I'm saying? You ain't about to get my quarters all levels up. That is your
3: opinion.
4: Artist subjective.
3: Just like you felt about the Jay-Z concert. This is how I feel about J. Cole. I can't wait. You know, I've been having a bad couple weeks. It's going to make my night better.
4: You ain't hear me come in here and say Jay-Z is the greatest artist that ever lived after going to that show. I said I loved the show and I enjoyed it thoroughly, but I ain't say he's the greatest artist that ever lived. So just F Michael Jackson, F James Brown, F Usher, F Beyonce. You know what I'm saying? F all of these great artists we ever seen. It's J. Cole.
2: Jay-Z is the best.
4: I ain't never seen J. Cole pick up not nah instrument and play nothing, but he's the greatest artist ever. He better than Stevie Wonder, huh?
2: Jay-Z is the best rapper to me, but yeah, I'm with y'all. Like, there's some artists out there, sir.
3: I understand.
2: But whatever, all right,
3: appreciate y'all.
4: Yes, sir. Have a great day.
5: I don't want to hear nothing else. All right, bye. See y'all.
4: We just be talking. You know what artists mean? You know what artistry is?
2: Let him live.
5: J. Cole to him.
2: Hello, who's this?
6: Hi, this is Leslie calling from New Mexico.
4: Peace, hey, Leslie calling from New Mexico.
5: New Mexico.
2: What's up, mama?
6: Get it off your chest.
4: You know New Mexico is the freakiest.
6: Thank you so much.
4: It's the freakiest state in the country. You know that, right?
6: What? How come?
4: I don't know. That's what Tamisha Brown reported last week. She said New Mexico is the freakiest state in the country.
5: She did not. She did.
2: Yeah, I think she said New Mexico was
4: sitting right
2: one.
4: There.
2: Yeah.
4: That's so crazy.
5: Yeah.
4: Or maybe you wasn't here that day.
5: I probably wasn't there.
2: Damn. All right.
6: But it's 4 a.m. over here, and I finally got on. I'm so excited to talk to you guys.
4: What's up?
5: Congratulations.
2: What's up, mama?
6: Thank you. Well, what I wanted to get off my chest is AI. I wanted to say that AI has helped me a lot. It's taught me a lot. I use it to coach me on Excel. And then it's killing the world. It's really sad. I'm conflicted.
5: What's killing the world?
4: AI
5: killing the
4: data
5: world?
4: Centers, the data, AI. Center, data centers are ruining the environment.
6: And they're about to build a big data center here, Project Jupiter. And I'm really excited because it creates jobs and everything, but it's killing the world. And we don't have any water here in New Mexico. Jeez. Our water is dried up. And like I said, the AI has helped teach me a lot. And so I'm just really conflicted. Is there a way that we can do this in a way that's not killing the world?
4: Probably not, but I'm going to tell you something. The world isn't going to allow itself to be killed. You know what's so funny? We talk about all of these planets that exist in our solar system, and we say there's no life on them, but guess what? The planet still stands there. So eventually, the planet is going to continue to rebel against us. Ain't nothing we can do against earthquakes and, you know, tornadoes and hurricanes. Where the virus that the Earth is ultimately going to get rid of the save itself? Just want you to know that.
6: Yeah, okay. Well, we deserve it.
2: We deserve it.
4: In the meantime, you're going to get that pancake recipe off AI, off ChatGPT.
6: I'll work on it. Well, it's so nice to talk to you guys.
2: You
4: nice too,
2: Leslie.
5: Talk to you too.
6: Thank you. Okay, bye.
2: Bye-bye now.
4: Right. Damn, she probably was having a good day until she called up.
2: That's right. Charlamagne told her the world will be over. She's about to die.
5: Why we don't send her a couple cases of water?
4: Get her address. Go ahead. Feel free.
5: She gone now.
4: Let her drink while she on AI. I use AI, too, though. I'm not going to sit and act like I don't be using it, but...
2: We all do. Get it off your chest. 800-585-1051. And I just want to tell you guys, if you do use AI, right, put it in your notes section first and then put it in your email, because everybody knows when it's highlighted like it is that it came from AI.
5: Oh, yeah, I know. When they give you them little spectrum of colors.
2: Yeah,
4: don't nobody even write like that.
2: They know it's AI. I just want to let you guys know that. Get it off your chest. It's The Breakfast Club. Good morning.
0: The Breakfast Club.
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2: Hello, who's this?
3: Yo, this is Chris.
2: Chris, what's up? Take us on Bluetooth and speaker, Chris.
3: Yeah, man, I want to talk about back to school, man. I know y'all got kids that been and doing it, and it's my first year, man. I got a kindergartner going back. You know, I got all the feelings going on right now, man. Anxious, nervous, you know what I'm saying? Mm-hmm.
4: Mm-hmm. Totally expected
3: emotions. I don't want advice. What to do?
4: Nothing. You continue. Yeah. You be a daddy and you show up, you know what I mean, and do the best you can with that little baby. Because ain't nothing you can do. You know, that's why I say all the time, the reason you got to respect teachers so much is because we drop off our greatest possessions, our souls and hearts outside of our body to complete strangers every day and just hope for the best.
3: Right. Oh, yeah, man. So I want y'all to shout out, man. Cause I want her to hear it, man. Shout out to Navy. Go be great. I love you. Daddy, right. Love you.
4: What's her name?
5: Navy.
3: Navy.
4: That's cute. What's up, Navy?
2: Now the test is gonna be when you drop him. Is it her or him? Him.
5: Her.
2: When you drop her off at school and she don't want to go in that school and she's fighting because she don't want to go there. That's gonna be the fight. And that's she's crying.
3: Yeah,
2: and you gotta leave your baby and she's crying, but you know you gotta leave.
3: Dang,
2: and she's tearing and she's looking at you like, Daddy, please don't.
5: Why
2: leave.
5: Would you do
2: please,
5: this?
2: Please, why would you do this to me?
3: Yeah, don't give it to me.
2: I don't know these strangers or these kids.
3: Yeah, I'm already feeling it, man.
4: Not these little independent 4 and 5 year olds that's walking around here. Nah, they be ready to go. Let me out. Let me go handle my business. Okay.
3: Shout out to Navy, man. Navy.
5: Happy first day, baby girl. Aww.
3: Birthday.
5: I said happy first day.
3: Oh, okay. Yes, first day. All right.
4: It sounded like you just reminded him of birthday. Birthday too. I gotta do a birthday and a kindergarten drop off.
5: No, happy first day.
2: Hello, who's this?
6: Good morning, Breakfast Club. What's up, Envy?
2: What's up, Trev?
5: Oh.
6: Hey, how's my girls? Plus Envy.
5: Hey, boo. I'm good. Miss you, Trev.
6: I miss you too, baby. What's up, Charlamagne?
4: Peace, sis. How are you, sir?
6: I'm doing good. I said, how's my girls? So the next time, you need to react.
4: First of all, I am a lady, okay? I ain't no little girl.
6: What's wrong with y'all? My bad.
5: He's a clown.
6: But y'all, gotta say something real quick. So I had my family reunion. This past weekend. Shout out to my family. Shout out to the Lewis family out of Philadelphia.
5: Shout out to y'all.
6: And I just got to say, if you don't know how to grill, so my uncles, like, this is the first year that they retired from grilling. And my cousin's boyfriend, he got on the grill. If you don't know how to grill, don't get on the grill because grilling is a fine art. And you can't be up there trying to burn everything if you don't know how to grill.
5: Especially not at the family reunion.
6: Especially at the family reunion, because he goddamn burnt every single chicken wing, every single hot dog, and every single hamburger.
2: Why ain't you grill, Trav? You could have grilled.
5: Damn.
6: You know what's so crazy? I could have grilled, but I didn't want to smell like smoke the entire time when I was out. So then it started raining.
4: You don't mind operating meat and smelling like butt, but now you don't want to smell
5: first
4: like
5: smoke. Wow. That's crazy.
2: Wow.
6: You know, speaking of smelling like butt, y'all got to stop eating from everybody. So I went, I'm not going to say no names, but I went and viewed somebody page, and they just look like DJ Envy. Like, they don't wash their butt, and they be in there cooking and handing stuff, and y'all be eating their food.
4: That's
6: y'all
4: crazy.
6: Gotta stop eating from everybody and anybody.
4: Yo, the way you hating on Stacey Cupcakes right now is crazy. What? That was so unnecessary.
2: The
4: gay on
2: butt.
4: Gay
2: what?
4: Crime is so not necessary, Trav.
5: Stop
4: that is so unnecessary.
6: Why'd you say Stacey?
4: Because I know you. You are a shady little queen, and that is so wrong and unnecessary.
2: I ain't gonna let you do that.
6: People be picking in their beard and cooking, and y'all be eating from everybody and anybody. Y'all gotta stop.
4: That is crazy.
5: Wow. Travis.
4: That gay on gay crime. Is
5: yes.
4: Wild.
5: Oh my God. It's lethal. Like,
4: that was
5: literally
4: unnecessary.
5: Like,
2: stop playing with that without Stacey up here, man.
4: That was violent, Trav.
2: Yeah, that was crazy.
5: What's up,
2: get it off your chest. 800-585-1051. 95 degrees out. You be wearing these jackets, 95 degree weather.
7: It's cold in here, Envy.
5: It do be cold in here.
4: That's a cool jacket. This boy got on a hoodie, but he talking to you.
7: He just wants something to say.
4: Y'all let y'all do it. Jeff got on the same type of jean jacket. I got on the same type of light jean jacket.
7: It's fine.
4: This is actually seasonable.
2: Just had a full leather on. It was 95 degrees.
4: You got on a hoodie.
2: I got nothing on under.
4: I don't care.
7: First of all,
4: she got on a t-shirt.
7: You almost 50. You should at least have on a white beater under your
5: hoodie. Why did you not put nothing on under?
7: Walking around like what else you don't have on?
2: I have a tank top. Please.
7: Okay.
2: I have a tank top.
4: You be wearing them jackets.
2: What you do? It was 95 degrees. Had a full leather on.
4: I got on the same jean jacket. Jess got one on. Red got on a hoodie.
5: Every day.
4: Shut up, Indy.
2: Not no damn jacket like that, but good morning.
7: Good morning, guys.
2: You have the latest coming up?
7: We do have the latest coming up. One of our classic songs, big song, is being remade. So we're going to talk about it. And Tiffany,
5: Frankie Beverly and Maze.
7: We'll talk about it.
5: Before I let you go?
7: We will. It's a classic.
2: Beyonce did that over already.
5: I know.
7: We're going to talk about it. And Tiffany Haddish finally got a resolution for some things down in Georgia that I'm sure she's celebrating today. So we're going to talk about that as well, too.
5: Nice.
2: All right. We'll get to that next. It's The Breakfast Club. Good morning.
1: The Breakfast Club.
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0: Morning, everybody. It's DJ Envy, Just Hilarious, Charlamagne Tha God. We are the Breakfast Club. Let's get to the latest with Lauren.
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9: LL Cool Bay.
10: Talk to me.
11: All right, guys. So there has been a ton of reporting. I know that some of the original cast have also been here to talk about it, about A Different World.
9: Oh, yes.
11: The sequel to the series is going to be a 10-episode sequel, which is going to premiere on Netflix on September 24th this year. But yesterday we got a little surprise because we found out that Brandy is actually going to be remaking the theme song for this new season or this sequel of A Different World. Now, for those of you guys who don't remember it was the second theme song that most people know, which was done by Aretha Franklin. Let's take a listen to the original Aretha Franklin theme song, and then we'll take a listen to Brandy's.

0: come from?
1: All right, now,
0: yes,
1: Brandy.
0: It is now. Yes.
1: Got in the studio. Not that song, I mean, you just feel good.
2: Yes, it
1: brings back memories of watching it and feeling like, I
2: that second verse, she go to church with him.
1: Well, Brandy redid the song, as I mentioned. Let's take a listen to Brandy's rendition.

0: if you don't compare it to Aretha Franklin, it's good.
1: There you go.
0: If you compare it, you're not going to feel the same. But it's just hard to compete against nostalgia.
2: I can't get jiggy with that.
1: That's what I just did.
2: That original. No, it's the truth.
1: And I love
3: it's just
1: because
3: the original
1: down.
3: Makes you feel. It's new. You have to. Yeah,
0: that's right.
3: Yeah.
0: It's hard to be nostalgic.
3: You have to get into it. Like how we.
1: But it's not even that. It's the fact of it didn't hit you. Like, it's not even that. It's the nostalgia. Yeah, it's the part of it is nostalgia. But like, I feel like a Jennifer Hudson with that voice. Like, Aretha Franklin got one of them power voices.
2: Yes, so like, it vibrates in my body.
0: I'm just saying that growing up, we used to hear that every Thursday at 8:30 for our formative years.
1: Yeah.
0: You know what I mean? It's just a different... Reruns over the years.
1: Uh-huh.
0: It's just hard to get that out your head.
3: I didn't know that.
0: If you don't compare it to the Aretha Franklin one, it's cool.
3: I didn't know that Boyz II Men had did one.
0: Yeah, Boyz II Men had one.
3: I didn't remember that. I only remember the Aretha Franklin one.
1: It was so melodic. Girl, did you got that version?
3: We do have that version.
0: There was three versions.
3: Come on, let's take it back.
2: She's praying.
3: No, we had.

0: Yeah, that was the last season.
1: Was the,
0: They had three of them because somebody else did the first one.
2: So Phoebe Snow did season one. Aretha Franklin did season 2 to 5. And Boyz II Men did season 6. And then Brandy just reimagined for the upcoming Netflix sequel series. So.
1: Love me some Brandy. But like Charla said, if you don't compare it to the Aretha Franklin one, then
3: that Aretha Franklin does something to you.
2: It matters to us, y'all.
1: Burns in the soul.
2: Now, just a reminder again, that premieres A Different World, the sequel, on Netflix on September 24th. And the new sequel is going to follow a new generation going to Hillman College. It's going to be centered on Dwayne Wayne and his daughter going to college.
3: I love it.
2: Him and Whitney Gilbert's college.
0: Yep.
2: Going to college, going to Hillman for the first time, and kind of what this new generation experience at the college will be.
1: There's
2: a lot of returning original cast members, including Kadeem Hardison, Jasmine Guy, Cree Summer, Daryl M. Bell, Charnell Brown, Jennifer Lewis, Jada Pinkett. Like, there's going to be a lot of people returning. So it's going to be
0: wonderful.
2: Can't
0: wait. I'm all in.
3: Love it. I can't wait.
2: I'm excited too.
0: I'm all in.
3: It's based off of Hampton University, right? Still,
2: I thought it was based off the Delaware State, but you know, whatever.
3: Definitely wasn't Delaware State.
2: Whatever you want to say, Envy. All right, now let's go to Georgia because Tiffany Haddish. You guys remember Tiffany Haddish was here on the Breakfast Club, and she was talking to us about the DUI case that she had down in Georgia, right? And how it's been taking forever for her to settle it.
1: Mm-hmm.
2: It's finally happened. She's got a resolve. But let's take a listen first to Tiffany Haddish here on the Breakfast Club talking about the case.
4: When you talk about your choice to be sober, I know you did that back when all of the like DUI stuff was happening, right? And I know that your team recently filed for that to be dismissed because 4 years later, you're still going through that trial for that case.
5: I want a trial. I've been begging for a trial. I done bought all these plane tickets flying down to Georgia. Well, you wasting my money. You wasting my time. These lawyers is getting to eat like crazy, which is fine. I have never in my career been arrested, and I've been arrested a lot of times, had to wait 4 years for a trial.
0: Why do you want to go to trial for a misdemeanor?
5: Because really, I want that to be gone because it don't make no sense. I was in my driveway walking into my house.
0: Somebody called the police on you?
5: Yeah, they called the police on me because I was on the side of the road. I was crying.
0: That's normal for you.
5: That is normal for me. Right. That is normal for me. Right. And I might have took a nap. That is normal for me. I was on the side of the road, and a man did come up to my window and said, "You ain't supposed to be in these parts. What you doing over here? You best get up out of here." And I was like, "Shit." I was just crying like, "Fuck it," and I took off.
2: So Tiffany Haddish pleaded guilty to in the situation down in Georgia, and she received no jail time. So the plea deal that they gave her, she was sentenced to 12 months of probation. Let's take a listen to Tiffany Haddish in court. Or she was on Zoom.
6: Are you going to freely give up those rights to enter into a plea that your lawyers have negotiated on your behalf?
7: I would like to fuss a little bit because it's been 4 years, and I'd love to take my hair off. I'm going to go ahead and just agree.
6: Now, you know you have the right to a trial. Would you like to go forward with the plea today?
7: Sure, yes.
6: Are you satisfied with the representation that you have received from your lawyers?
7: Yes.
6: There is a document in the file that you have signed, that Mr. Feinling has signed, called a plea statement. You remember signing a document called a plea statement?
7: Yes, I do.
6: According to that plea statement, it's my understanding that you are going to plead guilty to count one, driving under the influence of less safe alcohol, and the other charge are going to be dropped. Is that your understanding, Ms. Hatch?
7: Yes.
6: Do you need more time to talk to Mr. Feinman and Ms. Goldberg?
7: No. That's too expensive. I've already spent so much on this case. It's been 4 years. Let's just move forward. Unless you like me, and I don't mind hanging out some more.
2: Yeah, so that is finally done. And she'll just do, they talked about like the community service, which she's already started and stuff like that. So, you know, she can actually move forward and do whatever she needs to do, to finish off this, probationary period that they have for her and move on.
0: Let's move on.
2: Yeah.
0: That's all. Dropping the clues bombs for the good sister.
3: But I do know the courts are far behind. Like when I say far behind,
2: 4 years is crazy though, Envy.
3: I'm 3 years on a stop sign where the trees were blocking the stop sign. And I couldn't, the trees were blocking. It was raining, and they pulled me over, and I got a ticket for that. I'm 3 years for that.
2: That's insane.
1: Wow.
3: 3 years.
0: Why you just didn't pay the ticket?
3: Because I don't want it on my license, because then it makes your insurance go up. And I got 6 kids and 3 kids that are, 2 kids that are under the age of
2: 30. Don't play by his money.
1: Sure
2: don't.
1: It's
3: expensive.
2: What?
3: No.
2: You're going to wait 5 years to fight
3: and
2: that.
3: And I got the
2: to.
3: Pictures of the tree blocking the stop sign. I've been waiting for that court date.
1: They need to fix it.
2: That's, my mom is the same way, child.
3: I've been waiting
2: she
3: for that court date.
2: She will go to court
3: date.
2: And contest anything, even tickets. You know, you can write in.
1: That's
3: yes,
1: right.
3: I
1: yeah.
3: did that too. I write, no, it's not right.
2: Mm-hmm. Yeah. Well, hopefully you get your day because Tiffany had hers and now she can move on. I hope you and your trees
1: figure
2: it out.
1: 4 years later. Damn.
3: Yeah, mine is 3 years. I still been waiting. I've been waiting for that court date. I got my pictures right here waiting.
2: Yeah.

0: they didn't cut that stuff down, babe.
1: And it was a brother that gave me the ticket, too. I was like, bro, come on, bro. He was like, oh, well, you know, you got to watch. I'm like, it's a tree there. He was like, I didn't see the tree. But he still gave me the ticket. I'm going to court.
0: Yo, why do all black people do not black. Like...
1: I am black.
0: No, yo, black people, yo, we always got a problem
2: when another black cop,
0: like, give us tickets, and we be wrong as hell, too. Be like, oh, damn, you really? You gonna do us like that? You gonna do me like that?
2: Yes,
0: like,
2: I'm gonna do my job.
0: Yeah.
3: I hate when black people be doing their job when they cops. Only when they pull you over. Any other circumstance, I'm fine. When they pull you over, you be like, please,
0: just let me go. You get it.
1: I said, bro, you see the tree here. Blocking the stop sign. You can see, like, you can't see the stop sign. Well, if you peek around it, I'm already in the street.
0: Yeah. Yeah.
3: All right. Well, best of luck to you, Envy. That was the latest for the hour.
1: Now, when we come back, we got front page news, and then Vic Mensa will be joining us, so don't go anywhere. It's The Breakfast Club. Good morning.
4: The Breakfast Club. Your mornings will never be the same.
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1: Whoa. 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

0: Good morning, everybody. It's DJ Envy, Jess Hilarious, Charlamagne Tha God. We are The Breakfast Club. Let's get in some front page news. What's up, Mimi?
1: Good morning, Envy, Jess, Charlamagne. So this hour, we are starting with newly released video from Arkansas, from an Arkansas state trooper, Moises Arellano. This video is, as we get into the story, it is hard to watch and hard to listen to. He's taking a black teenager to the ground, punching her in the face. Jesus. This happened during a traffic stop, and it's drawing outrage and calls for investigation into the officer's use of force. So 18-year-old Alyssa Hackett was pulled over in August 1st, for allegedly driving 71 miles in a 60-mile-per-hour zone. Now, police say the trooper also found a sealed bottle of alcohol in her car. The trooper initially planned to give her a citation and let her go, but after speaking to another trooper, he changed his mind and decided to arrest her. Now, when Hackett was told to get out the car, police say she began pulling away and repeatedly was asking why she was being arrested. The trooper then took her to the ground, punched her once in the face with a closed fist. And again, warning, before we play this audio, some of it is difficult to listen to.
2: I need to go, Mama.
3: No, stop.
2: But I need to go.

0: So,
1: said who?
0: Called my mama.
1: Who said I can't punch you in your face?
2: If you resist, I can punch you. I can read you the policy.
3: It's that goddamn twang. When you hear that twang and you hear them talking to a black person like that, man, it just make you, it's just like, what the hell do you want people to do in that situation? Okay? Like, come on, man. Who says I can't punch you in the face? He sounded like he needed to be punched in the face.
4: That's wild.
5: Yeah.
6: Yeah, but it looked like he had control, right? He had her on the floor. Yep. She was, it was a little struggle, but she didn't have to punch an 18-year-old young girl in the face. He had control, right? He was sitting on her. He had her arms.
3: But it's the language when he says, who says I can't punch you in the face? Mm. It's that language, okay? He knows that he's above the law. He knows that there's not going to be no consequences or repercussions for what the hell he is, for what he just did to that young girl.
6: But I just watched he had control. And now if you that girl's dad, right?
4: Yep.
6: What do you do in that situation?
3: You see what I'm saying?
4: Exactly.
3: You put me in the first thing that comes to mind. Yeah, you see what I'm saying?
4: Mm-hmm.
3: How are you not supposed to be human in that situation? You just gonna watch him do that to your little girl? Yep. Come on, man.
6: Because he throws her, I don't know if you've seen the video. He throws her on the floor. Yeah. It's not like he placed it. He throws her on the floor. She's sitting on top of her.
4: 18-year-old girl.
6: And just for people, and I don't want to be disrespectful, she's an 18-year-old small girl.
4: Yeah.
6: She's not a big girl.
5: Yeah, she's about 111 pounds or something like that.
3: I don't care if she was overweight.
6: No, because if he was overweight, you'd be like, oh, I had to restrain against her.
5: No, she was small.
6: She's a small girl.
5: She's 5'1 and like around, I think I said 111, 118 pounds, something like that. She's small. Civil rights attorney Ben Crump is now representing her and is calling for the Arkansas State Police to use a use of force investigation and make those findings public. She's also pursuing a federal civil rights lawsuit alleging excessive force, but he has not been placed on leave and remains on active duty. Arkansas officials say they will not comment on the case because of the pending litigation. So.
3: Who says I can't punch you in the face lets me know that no justice will be served in this situation. Because he clearly knows that none of his superiors or anybody's going to do anything. He feels like he is the end all be all.
6: Even with the, you know, I'm listening to what he said. It's just something like, oh, she had an attitude. I'm going to take her to jail. Like,
5: that's the call he made in the car.
6: It just seems like oh, my gosh.
5: It's really difficult. Yeah. And switching gears a little bit here, you guys, moving over to South Florida, where they have a new dinner option, and clothes are optional. So a steakhouse in Florida is now hosting an adults only nude dinner on the first Monday of every month.
3: What?
5: Now, the idea started after a nudist group
4: in there. That's what it's going to do. It's going to stink.
6: It's not
4: going to
6: look sexy.
5: Listen. The idea started after a nudist group rented out the restaurant for a private event. The owner says that it went so well, he started to make it a monthly event. Let's listen.
7: The windows are completely blacked out. No one can see from outside. Our staff are fully clothed, so there's no entertainment from us. The entertainment is just dinner. We have a robe that everyone is offered. We have a leather seat cushion, which is sanitized. We also have a lap towel. Guests can come and just take their clothes off and have a great dinner.
3: People just be horny for no reason.
4: Like, what was the reason behind this?
3: I mean, that's just
4: night.
3: A different level of freaky.
4: Yeah.
3: I got to be naked to eat my filet mignon for what?
4: Like, that's what I do in the comfort of my home, in the privacy of my home with my husband. Like, I don't, what makes niggas think that I want to go to a restaurant and see other naked couples in robes and stuff?
3: I ain't even eating naked at home. What's the point?
4: I mean, I'm just saying, every now and then, that's something that you do. With your husband or your wife or your girlfriend or boyfriend at home.
3: Balls hanging while you eating the baked
4: potato.
3: You
4: know what I'm saying? But it's robes, Charlotte. Like, you have the option to put on a robe.
6: Some people
4: might want to show off them new cheeks.
3: Robe is completely different than being butt-ass naked.
4: Yeah.
3: Okay, eating a steak.
6: I just want to tell you, it's not going to be sexy because 73% of U.S. adults are classified as overweight, right?
5: Mm-hmm. Listen.
6: Just know what that's going to look like.
4: The customers of size when they're coming in. Yeah.
6: What?
4: Mm-hmm.
6: It's not going to be
5: sexy.
6: It's a
5: lot happening. The restaurant says that they only open it to about 20 people, but the tickets have sold out. They run about $250 for men, $150 for women, $300 for couples. And the owner says with all these restaurants struggling, he's trying something different to keep people coming through the door. So,
4: people can't wait to get naked. Like you said, the amount of horniness in this world.
5: He says it's legal. So.
3: Ladies, you're going to be embarrassed when somebody come in there and order seafood and they be like, we don't sell no seafood in here.
4: Okay,
3: that's not what I smell.
4: That's what I'm saying.
3: I smell seafood coming from the back.
4: I told y'all. It's right there.
3: Okay.
5: That's crazy. All right, y'all.
3: You're going to be thinking of sour cream on the chairs, but it's actually discharge.
4: Oh, my
3: God, the discharge is the worst. Oh, my God. Ew. But it's just a lot that can happen.
4: Yeah, anything. Anything.
3: I don't get why.
4: Oh, my God. What if you get your menstrual while you're sitting there? The robes is white.
3: You know what I'm saying?
6: Oh, you got a string hanging out as you did?
4: Oh, my God. Right, because you done plugged it up.
3: Now, that's dumb.
4: That is crazy. That's crazy. With the extra long string.
6: And I'm seeing a string.
4: Oh, my God.
6: That's nasty.
4: That's why women, you got to tuck the string between your cheeks, y'all.
3: Mm-mm. Ain't no need to be naked eating nowhere, y'all. Mm-hmm. I just want y'all to know that.
4: Yeah.
3: Okay.
5: All right.
3: You're a freaky ass nigga. Y'all such a non-god. You show up to a steak restaurant butt naked to eat.
6: Mm-hmm. I got the deodorant balls all on the arms.
4: Mimi, would you go?
5: Absolutely not. Absolutely not. But I would play the Powerball because it is close to $1 billion tonight. So just wanted to remind everyone. Yes, tonight is a drawing. So make sure if you haven't gotten your ticket to get it.
4: Get your ticket, Sharla.
6: He got his already. I'm sure he got his already.
4: Oh, you already got it.
3: It's a bad habit that I got to stop.
4: I know that's right.
3: I got to stop. I walk to the gas station and I just do it because I've been doing it for so long.
4: Oh my God.
3: I got to stop.
4: How much money is too much money for you, black man?
3: I have no reason to be doing this.
4: What's up?
3: It's just a bad habit. I got to stop.
4: Yes. Big millions already.
3: I don't have no money.
4: Millions on top of millions.
6: In Jersey, they pump the gas for you. It's law, right? So he doesn't have to get out the car.
4: Right.
6: He gets out the car to go get that.
4: He just want
6: to
4: make sure.
3: It's a bad habit. I like to go in there and I speak to the people in the gas station. Yeah. That's just something I've been doing. I've been doing it my whole life.
4: Yeah.
6: So you need to stop now. Give me that ticket.
4: Stop. What's up? Yeah. Big money.
3: I don't know what you're talking about.
5: Big money.
4: What
5: tonight,
4: would you
5: y'all,
4: do if you won? What would you do?
3: Give it away.
4: I know that's right.
6: The whole day?
3: Probably.
4: The people that you love.
3: Not the y'all. Like the people that actually need it.
4: You're a clown.
6: All right. Thank you, Mimi.
5: All right. Bye. Thank y'all.
4: Bye, girl.
6: All right. Now, when we come back, Vic Mensa will be joining us. We'll talk to him next. It's The Breakfast Club. Good morning.
0: The Breakfast Club.
6: Hey, what up, y'all? It's DJ Envy from The Breakfast Club. 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
1: You're checking out The Breakfast Club.
0: Morning, everybody. It's DJ Envy, Jess Hilarious, Charlamagne Tha God. We are The Breakfast Club. Lola Rose is here as well. We got a special guest in the building. We have Vic Mensa back.
2: Yes, indeed.
0: How you feeling?
3: Oh, y'all blessed, man. Good to see you.
0: How's everything good?
3: Everything is blessed.
0: Good, good, good.
2: Vic ain't missing no vitamin C. Okay?
4: No,
2: we
4: not.
2: Got his own orange tree. How often do you eat from that
3: natural.
2: Tree?
3: Almost every day, man.
2: Okay, okay, okay.
4: Really?
3: It's good.
2: Yeah. Where is that? Florida, LA?
3: It's in LA.
2: LA? All right, okay.
4: So in the videos, and you be picking, like, you really be picking to eat the orange, like.
3: I do, man. I feel like it keeps me from getting sick.
4: Okay. Mm.
2: Oh, 100%.
3: It low-key pushed me to, like, start being vegetarian. Like, I went vegetarian, vegan, top of the year, just because I'd be eating so much fruit.
4: When the last time you were sick?
3: Never. I never get sick.
4: Damn. For real?
3: No, I'm cap.
4: Yeah.
0: He's an honest
3: cap. Cold right now. The AC was too cold in the hotel.
2: why an orange tree, though? Like, did the house you bought come with the tree already?
3: Or yeah, the house I bought.
2: Got you.
3: But, you know, low-key, my first song that really got to prominence was called Orange Soda. So it's like my first album had an orange theme. It was kind of like a always within the DNA of my shit.
2: I often wonder when I see you now, I'm like, who is the Vic Mensa today that the Vic Mensa from 10 years ago wouldn't even recognize?
3: Oh, man, you know, I'm not the same person at 33 I was at 23 at all. You know what I mean? I'm releasing a new show. It's called The Vic Mensa Show on August 26th. And I think a big thread of it is growth. I'm 5 years sober on September 1st.
0: Congratulations.
4: Congratulations.
3: Hey, thank you, man. And, you know, like I said, leaning into vegetarianism, my father, I think that's been a major shift, obviously. That's why I was excited to see that you wrote this book.
4: Yes, thank you.
3: You know, having my son has been like one of the largest changes in my life, obviously, and put so many things into priority and perspective. And I mean, decisions are made before they even get presented to me now.
4: Yeah.
3: You know, if it doesn't feed my family, then it's not of concern to me.
0: Now, you talk about being sober. Do you miss it at all? I know it's a lot of people sometimes where they might not miss the actual taste, but they miss the atmosphere. Do you miss it at all?
3: I mean, you know, I love alcohol. I swear I do. But I love clarity and focus more, you know? And I think in time, like, I've fallen in love with discipline too. Like, I don't feel right if I don't hit the gym in the morning. I don't feel right if I don't meditate. I feel like I kind of replaced drugs and alcohol and with like meditation and fitness and you know, things like that.
2: What was your drink of choice,
3: man? First, my drink of choice was I used to have this thing in Chicago, the bumpy face. That's the Seagram's, you know what I'm saying, as a child. Then gin.
2: Yeah.
3: Then, like, you know, well, that was like Bombay and Hendrix gin. Literally, I like alcohol. So I was, you know.
0: He said, no, I like it.
4: Gin is one of the strongest, most
3: Hennessy.
4: Distasteful spirits ever.
3: You got to be.
4: Yeah. You were just sipping it or like,
3: inside.
4: What the hell is going on, Vic?
3: Hell yeah, fighting demons.
2: But tequila is plant-based. It's the agave plant.
3: Hey, look, you know what I mean? That's a good argument.
2: I love this conversation because I always wonder, like, what did getting healthier force you to confront that getting high allowed you to avoid?
3: Man, I was in a 12-step program, actually, in 2019. I was in a 12-step program called SLA, Sex and Love Addicts Anonymous. And, you know, it's like you go through these 12-step programs and it makes you rigorously analyze all of your behaviors, all of your actions. There's something called the Fearless Moral Inventory, the 4-step, where you make an inventory of all the experiences that, you know, relate to the program you're in and your motivations. When I'm going through this and I'm like really looking at this like sex addiction, which is intertwined with the drug addiction, it's intertwined with the alcoholism. All my motivations were validation seeking. All my motivations were escapism. Like all my motivations were just trying to get away from sadness. And being in that program, it made it harder for me to just keep perpetuating the same behavior. Cause I was like, this is coming from a kind of like pitiful place. You know what I mean? It's like, it's not empowerment. Like it's not genuine. Whatever I'm doing is like, it's eating away at me and changing it around and coming to a place of discipline, coming to a place of sobriety, coming to a place of committed relationship. It low key felt boring as f- at times. Like now I learned about this concept called anhedonia. It's, the inability to experience pleasure. And so basically like thrill seekers, this is always jumping out of planes. Like me, I love skydiving. You know, you work your brain's pleasure receptors so deeply, like you overwork them and you have to like allow your body time to renew, you know what I mean? To be able to find joy in the simple things of life, you know, being a parent. Like, there's nothing more joyful, you know what I mean? A lot of shit I was doing or I considered to be fun was like the absence of joy, though. It would take, it would steal my joy.
0: So are you still that way? Are you still jumping out of planes even though you have your child out?
3: Hell no. Oh, okay. Man. I stopped riding my motorcycle. I used to ride a motorcycle all the damn time. That was like my main mode of transportation. Mm-hmm. I just left it at my old crib. They still be calling me like, when you gonna come pick this motorcycle up?
4: Didn't you do the jump out the car thing with the guitar at one point?
3: Jumping out the plane?
4: Like the plane with the guitar?
3: I did.
4: It was to promote some music or something.
3: It was a music video where I was like skydiving with a, you know, with a guitar. Yeah.
5: You know, I love your music. I even acted with you in Row. Remember we did the Row episode
3: that was
5: 3.
3: Fun.
5: What happened on the show?
0: She been asking this for a week straight. Was as soon as your name was on the motherfucking schedule to come up here.
5: Oh yeah, I'm gonna ask something about Jamal. What happened to Jamal on the show?
3: Jamal moved away. He went somewhere.
5: Okay, because you got married to Lala, her character in the show, and then you just left your sister. Like,
3: I abandoned my family.
5: Just abandoned them the first time. Came home from jail, turned your life around.
3: Jamal just can't stop abandoning his family, man.
5: Yeah, then you almost died because we know we saw, what's the name? Alicia, she shot you or whatever, but you made it. Made it through.
3: And then
5: and then got married to
3: my
5: mom.
3: Bart stepped over me.
5: And like, I know, Bart definitely stepped over you.
3: Bart stepped right
5: crazy.
3: Over me. That was
5: didn't
3: crazy.
5: Even give a
3: He didn't give a He just had his DoorDash and just
5: right,
3: stepped
5: thank
3: over
5: you.
3: My body.
5: Like,
3: yeah, man, I'm probably living in Gary, Indiana or something. It wasn't me, though.
5: Well, okay. All right.
0: She like, be tied into these characters.
5: I know, I do. I be looking at everybody like, this is their real life. Okay, cool. All right, good.
0: All right, we got more with Vic Mensa when we come back. Don't move. It's The Breakfast Club. Good morning.

0: everybody. It's DJ Envy, Jess Hilarious, Charlamagne Tha God. We are The Breakfast Club. We're still kicking it with Vic Mensa. His new podcast, The Vic Mensa Show, is coming out August 26th. You recently went independent on your music, right? You left Roc Nation. What was the decision to leave Roc Nation and do it totally independent? Why did you want to take that route?
1: You know, I've been making music a long time, man. It's like, eventually you want to own the lion's share of your music. You know, you want to own your masters. And the way the industry has evolved, streaming is such a minute calculation. It's like such a distant fraction from a dollar.
0: Right.
1: That, like, if you don't have significant ownership over your music, it's going to be difficult to, like, really see some money from it.
2: Yeah.
1: Things are trending in an independent direction. And it's taught me a lot, though. Mm-hmm. You know what I mean?
0: What has it taught you?
1: Man, I spent so much time filling out invoices, man. You know what I mean? But, I'm always filling somebody invoice, but I'm actually grateful for it because now I'm cognizant of where the money's going.
2: Right.
1: Like when it's being spent, I know how much it is. I can clock it when it's too much.
2: Mm-hmm.
1: Like when you're inside of a label system, oftentimes you don't have all of that transparency.
2: Mm-hmm.
1: You might not even realize that you need it. You know what I mean? Like you might kind of just toss the ball up and hope somebody finna alley-oop the shit, you know what I mean? Mm-hmm. And you'd be like, damn, I didn't realize I overpaid like consistently and like significantly when doing these music videos or when doing these marketing or this digital marketing, these ads.
0: Mm-hmm.
1: I mean, it's taught me about those things too. It's taught me about digital marketing, about the merch production, the video production. I went and got the camera when I started doing the Orange Tree shit. It made me lean into cinematography and like lenses and lighting.
2: You shoot and edit all of that yourself?
1: For the most part. Yeah. I have a friend named Cert. Shout out my boy Cert, man. Cert been helping me more recently.
2: Yeah.
1: But most of it, I think I've done a significant part of it myself.
3: Damn, you're really good at that.
1: Yeah, thank you.
4: I like what you said about we've seen different versions of you, right?
1: Yeah.
4: So which version of Vic do you think people are still judging you by, and why do you think it's you in the Confederate flag dress in the 3-year solo video?
3: It was a
1: hey, look, you know,
3: parody.
1: It had to happen. You know what I mean? Everybody don't need a podcast, Mike.
3: I've been saying that forever. Yes,
1: you know what I'm right. And by the way, I love Cam. I would love to have Cam on my new show, The Vic Mensa Show, coming out August 26th.
0: Mm-hmm.
1: We've talked about being 5 years sober now on September 1st. Mm-hmm. Just like how much I've grown at 33 from 23 or 26. Mm-hmm. And that's one of the things I try to illustrate in this show. I've done a lot of wild shit publicly,
0: mm-hmm.
1: like across the board. Mm-hmm. You know what I mean? My growth, my stumbles, my fuck-ups, pretty much all of them been in public. Another thing I think, though, is that at a lot of times my messaging, whether it was effective, has been quite consistent.
0: Mm-hmm.
1: I mean, the things I stand for, the things I believe in. Even this conversation, it starts because I really do believe in the collaboration of Black people globally. Malcolm did, or Martin did, or Angela, Maya Angelou, Marcus Garvey. Our North Stars, they believed in our unity and that being how we really get free. One more thing I'll say, though, is that I actually love the lane and culture that exists for Cam and Mace and Budden and Joe and Jada, the elder statesmen of hip-hop, to have a prominent, significant voice in the culture that they help shape.
0: Mm-hmm.
1: Like, you don't get to stumble in and comment on the NFL off the street. You know what I mean? And I think we got a culture that so often discards our elders that I love to see a place where these guys are still contributing on the mic, even if they don't want to make albums.
2: Do you feel
4: let's unpack that. I want to stay here.
2: Go ahead. Yeah, I'm staying here. With Cam and his comments back to you, right? What would your conversation be with him? Like, do you feel like he missed the point that you were trying to make in your video about the whole African not wanting to claim being African conversation?
0: Well, at first he said that he felt that you misread what he was saying, that he was repeating what somebody said, and he thinks you took that out of context. That's where it first. Was that the case?
1: I think sometimes we're not all having the same conversation. Nationality and ancestral origin and culture, these are all different things.
0: Mm-hmm.
1: I do see oftentimes that comments are made that Black Americans have no culture. I mean, that's just untrue. You know what I mean? Black American culture is the most globally influential culture on the planet.
0: Mm-hmm.
1: Every corner of the planet is emulating Black American culture. And the truth is also that we've been fed an anti-Black narrative on all sides. as Black American people, we've been fed an anti-African narrative as Africans. So often I see people fall into demeaning Black Americans because they think it's like their ticket to assimilation or proximity to whiteness. Mm. Like all that shit exists. I don't think any relationship of substance can be based on a lie. Like we can't brush none of that under the rug. It's all legitimate points of disagreement. But who does it benefit though for us to be separated? Mm-hmm. Is my big question. Like who makes the money from the disjointed African diaspora, Black people of the globe not being unified?
4: And I do think we all generalize too much, right? Because if you listen to Cam's original comments, you can't make a broad generalization and say Native Africans do not genuinely embrace Black Americans. But there are a lot of Africans who do not embrace Black Americans.
1: Sure
4: they do look down on us. So I understood what Cam was saying, but it was just a broad generalization.
1: A broad brush is going to miss detail every time. You know what I'm saying? Mm-hmm.
4: Absolutely. I do want to talk about the 3 years sober video, though, because now is a good time to just expound on what it is. You said that it was a middle finger to a symbol of racism. Do you think people actually got the message, or did it get lost in the shock value?
1: Oh, yeah. Nobody got the message. It is an interesting way to come at the message, you know? There's a lot of drugs involved.
4: Okay. You were high.
1: I was high.
3: Okay. And then wasn't it like a play on the Tu Wong Fu as well?
1: It was
3: right?
1: from Tu Wong Fu.
3: Yeah, that's
1: right. You know, it was. It was from the movie Tu Wong Fu. And, you know, I meant for it to be a political statement, a middle finger to a symbol of hate, and also like a statement of support for LGBTQ communities. But it was a strange way to come at it, you know?
3: You like lumped three concepts into one.
4: Too much.
3: It was just a lot going on.
5: If you know, you know, my.
2: But that's why I think what you're doing with the videos you post now is like it's more clear and direct. Like we can get the we don't got to see through.
4: That
2: all
4: is funny
2: stuff.
4: As hell when you put the dress on. Yeah, like I'm gay. Like, look at me. Like why would you do that? But why the dress to put a solidarity to show
3: Tu Wong Fu?
1: It was punk rock. That's what I chalked it up to be.
4: Oh,
1: you know. But like you said that you know. Clarity of messaging is something that has come to me in time. You know what I mean?
4: I'm gonna be honest with you. I never saw that video until Cam said it. I'm not even joking. When Cam showed it, I'm like, what the hell was this? I had never seen that 3 years sober video. I'm like, what was Vic doing? Then in my mind, I'm like, is that AI? And then I just kind of dismissed it because I'm just like, you know what? I like him picking the oranges, so I don't even want to think about nothing else.
0: All right, we got more with Vic Mensa when we come back. It's The Breakfast Club. Good morning.

0: It's DJ Envy, Just Hilarious, Charlamagne Tha God. We are The Breakfast Club. We're still kicking it with Vic Mensa. His new podcast, The Vic Mensa Show, is coming out August 26th.
1: You also, the Meg Thee Stallion conversation you had sparked a lot of conversation around you defending her. And you said that Meg Thee Stallion was the barometer, a good barometer of what people think about black women. Mm-hmm. And that sparked a conversation there.
2: Yeah.
1: Let's talk a bit about, because, you know, on one side, there are people that will say he's right. Let's have the conversation. On the other side, there are people that will say that don't believe Meg Thee Stallion or just feel like there's things that happen where it's like she should take accountability in certain situations. How do you have the conversation with people who are pushing back against you?
2: One of the reasons why I wanted to start this show is to have a space for nuanced conversation.
1: Mm-hmm. Mm-hmm.
2: I think that that's something that's often lost in the short form content, is to be able to give the detail and the context to complex issues. You know, when I was talking about the Meg Thee Stallion essay that I wrote also,
1: yes,
2: you know, the end video essay, it was more about the double standards that exist in hip hop. You know what I mean? The mm-hmm. ways that like a male artist can not only shoot a in broad daylight and blow up from it, mm-hmm. but even get shot and be like applauded, but like, man, that rock solid. You know what mm-hmm. I mean? Mm-hmm. He's super tough, you mm-hmm. know? But that doesn't seem to be extended to a female artist in hip hop. It seems like there's much more scrutiny, you know? I was even mm-hmm. thinking about in their Janet Jackson situation. Like, it seems like things can, you know, derail a
3: Super Bowl.
1: Mm-hmm.
2: Derail a woman's public image that they actually had no like fault in. And I think people can analyze the court case in every single way that they want to. And that was never really my point.
1: Mm-hmm.
2: My point was just to shed light on the different ways that we treat the actions of male artists and the actions of female artists.
1: Mm. Do you think that conversation, because I know you also mentioned Young Miami Spin that too, or people started bringing that conversation into it as well.
2: Yeah, because I said that's like the Founding Fathers theme song. Where are my scamming ass niggas at? That's an American record, you know what I mean?
1: Mm.
2: You know, hip-hop is a reflection of the world we live in. So oftentimes, we act like hip-hop is coming up with the toxic, corrosive ideas. This is America, bro.
3: Art is a reflection of life.
2: No,
3: and I don't think there's been an art form that has reflected America better than hip-hop.
2: Than hip-hop. Mm. America is built on the theft of the land, the theft of the labor, mm-hmm. theft of the people, false contracts, scamming. Mm-hmm. You know, like Young Miami didn't come up with it. George Washington did.
3: Mm-hmm. That's real.
1: I was asking, do you think we'll ever get to a place in hip hop where that's not the case for women?
2: Mm. I mean, in that regard, too, hip hop is definitely just a reflection of America and the world we live in. You know what I'm saying? I do think that it's a little disheartening to see that there's such a broad skepticism of a woman's perspective. You know what I mean? If it's something that doesn't seem to me to be like rocket science.
1: Mm.
2: And I don't know that I see us being there now or mm. that I know what's the perfect answer, the perfect place for us to arrive at. But it seems like maybe things are progressing in ways, though. Maybe mm. just even the fact that the female artist got the game on Smash is like a progress.
3: I think we're there and we've been there. I think what we are trying to control is people's reaction to these women's rhetoric, right? Mm. Like Salt and Pepper made Push It and there was backlash. Mm. When Lil' Kim was out, she made the records that she made and mm. there was backlash. Mm. Now you got the Young Miamis making the records that she makes and there's backlash. What do we care about? The women being allowed to have the freedom to make those records or what people think about? You got to stop giving a about what people think.
1: Mm-hmm.
2: For sure that. No, for sure that. I mean, I think progress is made, but we also clearly, though, as a whole nation, are in a pretty regressive place, too.
1: Mm.
2: You know what I mean? There's been a lot of backsliding as well. But I agree with you that, like, the ability to make the records and the records to be successful is, like, that's fully there.
3: How you feel like activism has helped or hurt you?
2: You know, I don't really think about myself as an activist, man. I just, like,
1: what?
2: I do see myself as a truth teller. You know what I mean? I kind of reserve the title of an activist for a grassroots organizer, somebody that dedicates their life to that.
3: He was on the streets fighting against the police in Minnesota, bro.
1: In ICE.
3: Indianapolis. In ICE.
1: Like Batman.
2: Forever. But I just see myself as like, maybe that's action. maybe as an action. Yeah, mm-hmm. I practice activism, but I don't see myself as an activist gotcha. In that way, because like I said, I do kind of reserve that for, it's people that dedicate their life to that. It's not a yeah. journeyman sport for them. You know what I mean? Like, I'll step into it mm-hmm. and I got my ways of pushing the message. But I also think I come through a tradition of that, because the artist that inspired me, like Common, taught me about Asada Shakur. He had mm-hmm. a song for Asada. Lauryn Hill taught me about capitalism, and Lupe and Kanye taught me about conflict diamonds. Like mm-hmm. the hip hop that inspired me, that raised me, is low key like activism. Mm-hmm. You know what I mean? Yeah.
3: What do you say to people who say what Vic does is just performative?
2: I think inherently I'm a performer too, though, mm-hmm. you know, like mm-hmm. I've been performing forever. Performative, you know, I feel like sometimes I see that as a label that's given by people that maybe are afraid to like express themselves, mm-hmm. to step into the light or to say what they believe. You know what I mean? Like, I think if I'm being authentic, if I'm trying my best to be well researched, if I'm mm-hmm. being real about it, I'm not trying to paint myself as a perfect person. Not, you know what I mean? Mm-hmm. Like I said, y'all have seen me in so many different mm-hmm. iterations, and that's all public knowledge, you know mm-hmm. what I mean? Like, mm-hmm. everything is a Google search away. Anything you want to know about me, like, none of it is hidden. So, you know, I don't read into it much, though, you mm-hmm. know what I mean? Because I'm like, I know that I'm coming from a genuine place, and I'm not just inserting myself into conversations to get attention. I mean, I do believe that I have something to offer. It's one of the reasons I'm putting it into an organized format like the Vic Mensa Show.
1: You know, one thing I always think about when I think about you, I don't know if you remember, we went to Nice Guy in L.A.
2: Yeah, that was fun.
1: Vic was the first celebrity I ever had a conversation with about how headlines and media affect their real life. And you're talking about your real life. And that was the first time where I ever was like, oh, this is like a job. Like,
3: what year was this?
1: It was so long ago. It probably was like
2: 2019 or something
1: yeah,
2: like that.
1: Yeah, there was a story maybe? That came out that TMZ did. And I was really cool with his publicist. And and his publicist was just like, he wants to have a conversation with someone there. So me and one of my friends went, we sat down. The first thing he said to me was, do you know in my real life how much that headline, which isn't really the context of the story, it was hype, you know, you do with the headlines, mm-hmm. how much it cost me in my real life. And he sat down and he broke it down. And I was like, I remember we left that dinner and was just like, damn. Like,
3: and you just kept reporting big stories.
2: You did not change a goddamn thing after that conversation. No, you were so sweet. I appreciate it.
1: That's never changed over there. No, that's not true. Mm-hmm. I've gotten better.
4: Here.
1: And a lot. Yes, but when I'm at TMZ, it's only but so much you can do.
2: And I had a great time with y'all at that dinner, you know what I'm saying? I think like that was a time when I was reassessing just the way I show up in the world. You know what I mean? Like, I was in TMZ a lot. You know what I mean? I was like talking to Van Lathan about this the other day. And I was running through some of my TMZ joints. It was like gun case here, gun case there, arrested for drugs. You know what I mean? Like international drugs. It was like, it was a lot. It was a lot going on. And so I take responsibility for drugs? That. Come on now.
1: He was going through an airport.
3: I don't want you to know that it was the black people at TMZ that was reporting those stories. Harvey had no idea who you are. I know for a fact
5: it was
3: that
5: Lauren
3: that's what
5: that
3: Yep, I know that's what it was. That's not true. They cannot. Don't try to throw
5: that's
3: us out here.
1: We know they did back then.
2: I never had no hate for TMZ because TMZ I felt was fair to me in that like when I did something good, gave some shoes away in the hood in Chicago, TMZ would report on it. You know what I mean? When I paid rent for a local black business in Chicago, TMZ would report on it. And when I went to jail, I just had to hold my breath and be like, if TMZ find out about this,
5: it's going up.
2: My mama gonna know. You know what I mean?
3: Well, keep growing, Vic.
4: That's right, Vic. And I'm sure you'll be up here before the album comes out.
2: I definitely will, man.
4: We appreciate
5: and
4: you.
5: And the Vic Mensa Show, August 26th,
2: Vic Mensa Show, August 26th.
4: That's right. It's Vic Mensa. It's the Breakfast Club. Good morning. All right. Well, let's get to the latest with Lauren.
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16: Talk to me.
1: All right, y'all. So, starting off the latest this hour, real quick, what happened, Jess?
5: Because I want a piece of his muffin.
1: Okay. I thought something happened. Real quick, want to congratulate Meek again. Remember we talked about that song, Nightmares of Dreams, which was the flip on Dreams to Nightmares, and we talked about it being his biggest solo streaming debut since 2021. Well, it is now on the Billboard chart this week. It is 82, and this is his first solo Billboard chart on the Hot 100 entry since 2021 with Nightmares to Dreams. So,
8: really?
5: I love
1: it. Yeah.
4: And it's totally independent, right?
5: I love it.
1: That I know of, yeah, because remember, he's been out of the lady situation.
3: Meek Mill ain't had nothing in the top 100.
1: I know.
3: Since 2021.
1: So even when we said the biggest, when we talked about
4: that
1: this
4: was
1: being
4: the one, that was the joint with Nicki, right?
1: Let me double check. I believe so. But even when we talked about this being his biggest solo debut, I reached out to someone who worked with him before we talked about it, and they didn't even know. I kind of sent it to them, and they were like, "Oh shoot, let me check." And they were like, "Yeah, it's true. Like it's a thing."
3: Congrats
4: to Meek
5: Mill.
1: But WSL Magazine is pointing out that you know he hit the Billboard Hot 100 this week at 82, and that this is the first time he's doing this solo since 2021.
5: That's fire. I do like that the second version of it. What is it called?
1: Nightmares of Dream. It's growing on me. At first, I didn't know how I felt about it because I was used to the first one, but it's grown on me.
5: I love it. It still don't hit like the first one, but I do like it, though. Yeah. He's spitting. He's flowing on it.
3: Yeah. I don't think he was trying, though. Like, I don't think he was trying to make another Dreams and Nightmares.
1: It's a flip on it, like the bead and all that stuff. I don't think you can't really make another one of those, in my opinion. But
5: people still, that's the last song that every DJ play on the way out. Like, that's just what it is. That's how you know.
1: I didn't even know. I kind of sent it to them. They were like, "Oh, shoot, let me check." And they were like, "Yeah, it's true. Like, it's a thing."
4: Congrats to me.
5: Yeah,
1: but WSL Magazine is pointing out that, you know, he hit the Billboard Hot 100 this week at 82, and that this is the first time he's doing this solo since 2021.
5: That's fire. I do like that, the second version of it. What is it called?
1: Nightmares of Dream. It's growing on me. At first, I didn't know how I felt about it because I was used to the first one, but it's growing on me.
5: I love it. It still don't hit like the first one, but I do like it, though. He's spitting. He's flowing on it.
1: Yeah.
3: I don't think he was trying, though. Like, I don't think he was trying to make another Dreams and Nightmares.
1: It's a flip on it, like the bead and all that stuff. I don't think you can't really make another one of those, in my opinion. But
5: people still, that's the last song that every DJ play on the way out. Like, that's just what it is. That's how you know that is about to come.
3: Time to go home?
5: Like, everybody, yes, time to go home. But everybody turn up to that song, and then they play Keisha Cole.
1: Yeah.
3: You know what's so crazy? Remember, back in our day, Before I Let Go was the song that people would play on the Let Out.
1: They still play that
5: Frankie Beverly and Maze?
3: Now they play that at the peak of the party. I didn't know Dreams and Nightmares was the song that they play on the Let Out.
5: Yeah, well, they play that
1: you
5: on the
1: Let
5: Out.
1: You can do Dreams and Nightmares at the peak, too. Dreams and Nightmares is like it's always going
4: to
1: work.
4: Yeah. No, I play Dreams and Nightmares at the peak.
1: That's it depends on who the DJ is and what they're doing. Mm-hmm. Man, like, what the
3: vibe is. That's a terrible DJ. You playing Meek Mill at the end.
5: No, that is not. That's the last hurrah before y'all get out of here.
3: I don't want to leave when I hear Dreams and Nightmares. That's not a song you play on the Let Out.
4: Yeah, I play it at the peak. That's the peak.
3: And
4: I
3: turns up in
4: but I also play Before I Let Go, the Beyonce version. Could be in a peak.
5: Everybody liked the Beyonce version.
1: Depends
4: where you at.
1: Great time for him to have something moving up the charts too, with everything that's, you know, all the conversation around like Philly and the Sixers and all of that as well too. So yeah. All right. Now in other news, people are excited that they got to see Oprah and Stedman out for a very rare public appearance.
4: They still together?
1: Stop doing that.
4: I swear to God, I had no idea. Every time I seen Oprah recently, she's been by herself, so I had no idea.
5: Yeah, and then people have been saying that she's a stud. What?
1: Whoa.
5: But go ahead, where was it?
1: Okay. So they were at her 15-year reunion for her talk show, the Oprah talk show, and they were there celebrating just all of the legacy and love around the show. Now, crazy, right? There's some audio. Gayle King was talking about how new generations may not even know Oprah or know the show.
5: Wow, that's crazy.
4: It's true.
1: Listen to this. To something that happened at the event that made Gayle King talk about this. Let's talk about Gayle King explaining the person who didn't know Oprah.
9: Oprah was supposed to be in South Africa, so she was not expected to attend. Mm-hmm. So her showing up was a huge surprise.
8: That is huge.
9: Everybody was really surprised when she walked in the room, but it just brought back so many memories. You know, the show has been off the air now for 15 years.
10: But there's some people who probably are of age now who don't remember the show.
9: There are some.
10: Yeah.
9: To show you how they don't remember, when Oprah went up to take the microphone, the guy standing on the podium said, "Are you here to sing Amazing Grace?"
1: Crazy.
10: No way.
9: Yes.
10: Come on.
9: He says to Oprah. And Oprah said, no, I'm not
10: here
9: to sing.
10: She should have taken Mike and started going,
8: "How old is this dude?
10: Amazing
9: Are you
10: Grace.
9: Here to sing the Amazing Grace?"
10: What?
9: No, actually, no.
10: That is really funny.
9: Yeah, so for you
10: funny.
9: To say that, I think that's funny.
3: Wow. That is not far-fetched at all.
5: But how old was that person? No, like how?
1: I'm not for sure.
5: That's that, still somebody's name that you just hear. Even if you don't know who they are or anything about them, that's still somebody's name.
3: Yeah, but I might hear the name, but not might not who the person is. I might see, it might be Oprah, Viola Davis, Angela Bassett walk in, and I'll be like, one of them got to be Oprah. If you're a certain age.
4: Yeah. Oprah hasn't been on in how
3: and
4: long?
3: And out of the country?
1: 15. That, yeah, 15 that's
4: years. Yeah,
1: so it's 15
4: time,
1: years
4: so
1: since she hasn't been on, but it's the 40th anniversary.
3: When was the last time that Oprah Winfrey Show came on?
1: Yeah, I don't know. I thought that it was crazy, but as I'm listening to y'all talk about it, like if I were to ask my niece who Oprah was, she might not
5: she
1: know.
5: She probably would.
1: Maybe.
4: Nah, it depends on what generation. I mean, the generation. Like if you look at Nori, Drink Champs. People don't know he's a rapper. They just know him as a podcaster.
5: Yeah,
4: you
5: but they
4: saying?
5: Know him. True. That's the thing. They know him. Even if you're known for different things and different generations know you for different things.
3: My
5: they
3: oldest
5: know him.
3: Daughter is 18. She first met Oprah at the Wrinkle in Time premiere. I forgot what grade she might have been in, maybe third or fourth. Mm-hmm. She had done a report on Oprah, but didn't know who Oprah was in person when she met her.
5: Right.
3: You know?
1: Yeah.
5: Yeah, I get it.
1: Well,
5: I get it.
1: Speaking of generations of things, so Usher, he sat down with Joe and Jada for their show that they also have on Netflix. And they had a conversation. And I know you've been going viral because of your take with Michael Jackson and Chris Brown.
4: Have I?
1: Yeah, you have.
4: I didn't know that.
3: I saw him going viral for saying that his wife washed his ass for the first time when he was 30.
1: Yep, well,
5: I should too.
4: You just going to add stuff on it? Nobody said no 30. Nobody said nothing.
5: Oh, you were talking about you. I was going to say, wow. No, I thought you were saying Usher.
1: Said that.
5: No.
1: I brought that up because they had a conversation about the tour and they talked about how big and amazing and just insane the tour is and what it would have been compared to if you're talking about icons. Let's take a listen to Usher.
8: But the idea, you said it, like to be able to do something that no one has ever done at their peak. You know what I'm saying? Like, imagine if Michael and Prince would have been able to do something together.
14: We watching. You know this is the closest we're going to This is the closest we're going to get to that.
8: I mean, the closest we probably ever would have gotten to it is with New Edition with Bobby Brown and that because they were such a force themselves. You know what I'm saying? But this is something else, man.
3: Well, we could have got the Prince and Michael Jackson collab, but Prince didn't want to sing Your Butt Is Mine.
5: Yeah, he ain't like that.
3: I don't blame him.
5: Yeah, he didn't want to sing My Butt Is, Your butt is Mine.
3: I don't blame him.
5: Then put it up. What are you talking about? Huh? Cover it.
3: What are we talking about?
5: Put your ass up. No, no. Prince was wearing them pants, but you didn't want to sing Your Butt Is Mine. Well, whose is it? It's out. It looks like it's for everybody, Prince.
3: I don't know what the hell you're talking about right now.
4: August is anal sex month.
5: Right. Oh my God.
3: You know what? Big I don't know why this show has any type of success.
5: Cheeky.
3: I don't know why any of y'all listen to this show.
5: DJ Cheeky.
3: I don't know what the hell just happened here.
1: That's the latest, y'all. We'll be back
5: cut it out in the next hour.
3: You know what's going on.
4: We give you a dog.

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1: There's a bunch of donkeys out here in these streets.
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3: Called Donkey of the Day. It really caught me off guard.
4: We live a life where we bite our tongue based off who we may offend. We never would say anything.
5: Automate, give it to him. Give it to him.
4: You are a donkey.
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4: Some donkey today just saw himself.
7: On The Breakfast Club.
8: Okay, Charlamagne, who are you giving Donkey of the Day to today?
1: Well, Donkey of the Day for Wednesday, August 12th, goes to 33-year-old Keandre Simmons. I believe he's an Arizona man, and he's a prime example of why this generation is being labeled dumber than previous generations, okay? See, Keandre was an employee of Shake Shack, and he woke up one day, and he yawned, and he brushed his teeth, and he relit a half a pre-roll from the night before. He probably ate a Pop-Tart or a bowl of Cinnamon Toast Crunch and said to himself, you know what I'm going to do today? I'm going to call in sick so I can rob my place of employment. And after I rob my place of employment, I'm just going to show up right back to the scene of the crime and clock in like nothing happened. Oh, ChatGPT can't make this kind of stuff up. Let's go to WCAX3 for the report, please.
9: 33-year-old Keandre Simmons is accused of robbery, an inside job. He faces charges of armed robbery, aggravated assault, and kidnapping. According to these court documents, Simmons called out of work at the Shake Shack at Kierland Commons around midnight on August 3rd, but showed up later that morning wearing a disguise and a black face mask. An employee told police he heard the delivery bell at the back of the store and opened up. Standing there was a masked man pointing a gun. Simmons allegedly forced the employee into the walk-in cooler, locking it using a latch that only employees would know. Simmons then ordered the manager to hand over about $2,800 in cash. And after he got the money, Simmons reportedly locked the manager in the cooler, too. Records say in those moments, the employees tried to make a run for it, but Simmons came back.

0: back, threatening them with the gun for a second time, rushing those employees into the office, destroying their phones, and then taking off. Kierlin Security and the employees led police to Simmons 2 days later.
1: You know, Keandre, you can't commit an inside job when everybody knows you're the insider. Okay, I know the mindset he was in. He said, if I come back to work, nobody will suspect it's me, because why would anybody who just robbed a place come back to the place they just robbed? Keandre, your logic makes sense, but I need us to understand there are a lot of Keandras out here, and they are banking on us being just as stupid as them. Okay, Keandre, you thought this through, but you didn't question your own thinking, okay? Thinking about your own thinking is called metacognition, okay? Psychologists and neuroscientists view it as a peak form of intelligence because it allows you to step back, watch your mind work, and catch your own biases or mistakes in real time. Keandre, you didn't catch none of your mistakes, okay? You called in sick before your shift. All right, imagine the police investigation. Anybody missing from work today? Yeah, Keandre, who we all knew... We all know who it was. He called out. Case closed. Okay, book him. All right. I mean, his coworkers recognized him through the disguise. The employee said because of his build, his voice, his mannerisms, and his hairline. They literally said hairline. Now, I saw his mugshot. Let me pull his mugshot up for y'all. Hold on. I should have had it out already. God damn it. Where's his mugshot? Send me his mugshot, Eddie. I can't find it now. But his mugshot. Oh no, that's not her. Why did I do that? That was messed up.
2: That was foul.
1: That was foul.
2: There go.
3: Hey, yo.
1: Now, if you notice, look at his mugshot. Okay, his hairline isn't pushed back. Okay, crazy. In fact, he's got all his edges. And I think people who are blessed to still have all their edges tend to forget that is it's more recognizable. Okay, when you have all your edges. Than it is when it's receding, okay? Because as a man, I see people with hairlines, and I think to myself, hold on to that for as long as you can, young man, because at some point, your hairline starts dancing to Fat Joe's Lean Back, and there's nothing you can do about it, okay? Also, why the hell didn't you have on a mask that covered your whole head, okay? Your face was undercover, but your hairline was cooperating with authorities? Not to mention he knew the layout of the restaurant. Employees said he knew too much. He knew employee-only areas. He knew where equipment was kept. He knew how the walk-in cooler's outside latch worked. That's clearly somebody who completed Shake Shack orientation. Okay, then on top of all of that, you came back to work 2 days later. No metacognition went into this crime, okay? He didn't think about his own thinking at all. He didn't do his jail math either, okay? Y'all know what jail math is. When you try to add up if you can afford to do what it is you're about to do. Court documents reportedly say Keandre was struggling and had children to support. Well, who's going to support those kids now? Okay, you committed an armed robbery for $2,800. You don't have money for bond. Okay, you don't have money for an attorney. And now you're going to spend at least a decade in prison. Once again, who is going to support those children now? Okay, you can't afford to do anything that you did, Keandre. Okay, desperation can make you irrational, but desperation doesn't make consequences disappear. All right, if you're struggling financially and have children dependent on you, an armed robbery, aggravated assault charge, and kidnapping charges aren't going to improve your situation. In fact, it's going to make your financial situation worse because now you're being held on a $100,000 bond. Okay, Keandre allegedly committed the worst kind of inside job, the kind where everybody inside knows exactly who you are. Please give Keandre Simmons the biggest hee-haw. You didn't think this through,
3: yeah,
1: man.
3: That was dumb.
2: Really dumb. All right. Well, thank you for that donkey today.
1: Yes, ma'am.
2: Now, let's open up the phone lines. 800-585-1051. Yesterday, a teacher talking about some of his students in class went viral, and this is what he said.
4: I just finished a 3-hour class. I literally broke down in the middle of class because we had 2 paragraphs to read, 1 sentence complete to write. I gave them the sentence stems. I basically completed the sentence for them in the model. These are 17 and 18-year-old kids, and they couldn't fill in 4 words. 4 words. I gave them the answers before we even had the problem, and they couldn't do it. I simply don't know where the problem is. And I have seniors who simply cannot read and seniors cannot write. They have the ability to defend their reasoning if it's talking to their homeboy, but applying that to a written text, two paragraphs, and they couldn't do it. Our young black men, our young brown men, our young black girls, and our young brown girls. Oh, God.
1: I don't like him just saying black and brown, because there's a lot of people that can't read nowadays because of, you know, the fact that they're always in front of these screens. Like, you know, they don't read as much as they used to. They don't have to use cognitive thinking skills the way that they used to, or critical thinking skills the way that they used to, because you can just go on ChatGPT and ask it to look up a problem for you. Then you just copy and paste it and post it on social media.
3: Yeah, I get it, but he probably going off of who he teaches.
1: Who he teaches, right? I know.
3: And it probably hurt just because it hits him hard. Like, if that hits him at home,
2: But well, let's open up the phone lines. Let's discuss. 800-585-1051. What are your thoughts? You know, it's back to school season now. In some places, you already started this week, and in certain areas, you're starting about 2 weeks. So let's talk about it. 800-585-1051. We'd like to love to hear from parents and educators out there about the students there. You know, I know for a fact that a lot of kids, they don't even text anymore, right? They don't have to type it down. They can read it into their
3: phone. Voice text.
2: And the phone does it for them. I mean, even when they can't pronounce a word or they can't spell a word, before you would have to look how to spell it or ask somebody. Right. You don't even have to do that anymore. You could just say it and it'd get the closest of what the word is.
1: And I'm going to tell you the other thing that nobody wants to admit. We have failed our kids because children copy adults.
2: Yes.
1: Okay. Yep. And many kids grow up seeing parents staring at devices too instead of books.
2: Right. Mm-hmm. Well, let's discuss. 800-585-1051 is The Breakfast Club. Good morning.
5: The Breakfast Club.
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7: If I were to ask you what makes for a good night's sleep, you'd probably say a dark, quiet room, not too many things on your mind. But every night when you go to get some Z's, how often do you really think about the temperature in your bedroom? Temperature may be one of the most underappreciated factors in sleep. That's according to the Senior Vice President of Research and Scientific Affairs at the National Sleep Foundation. We often hear about lights and screens and stress, but even modest changes in temperature and airflow can influence both how quickly you fall asleep and how deeply you stay asleep. Most experts will recommend a room temperature of 60 to 67 degrees Fahrenheit. You might also experiment with your sheets and what you actually wear to bed. Play around a bit and see what improves your sleep. You might be delightfully surprised. I'm Dr. Sanjay Gupta, helping you live a better life.
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1: That's where Never Give Up comes from. I wasn't Brock. 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I wasn't Dwayne. 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

0: DJ Envy, Just Hilarious, Charlamagne Tha God. We are The Breakfast Club. Now, if you're just joining us, something that went viral yesterday, a teacher school started in whatever district he's at, and he was basically saying that kids are not learning the way that they should be.
1: He was hurt by that.
2: I just finished a 3-hour class. I literally broke down in the middle of class because we had 2 paragraphs to read, 1 sentence complete to write. I gave them the sentence stems. I basically completed the sentence for them in the model. These are 17 and 18-year-old kids, and they couldn't fill in 4 words. 4 words. I gave them the answers before we even had the problem, and they couldn't do it. I simply don't know where the problem is. And I have seniors who simply cannot read, and seniors cannot write. They have the ability to defend their reasoning if it's talking to their homeboy, but applying that to a written text, 2 paragraphs, and they couldn't do it. Our young black men, our young brown men, our young black girls, and our young brown girls. Oh, God.
1: That just breaks his heart, and it breaks my heart.
3: It does.
1: Too.
3: The educator. Like, yeah. I get it.
0: So asking 800-585-1051, what are your thoughts?
3: It's easy for me. Kids read less today because they are in front of screens all day, okay? You got laptops, you got smartphones, you got video games. That instant entertainment makes physical books seem boring. All the social media sites, they train people to have short attention spans. So sitting in front of a book, you know what I'm saying? It's boring. And the most important one to me is kids copy adults. And many kids grow up seeing parents staring at devices instead of books. I was blessed. My mother was an English teacher. Plus, I grew up in the 1900s and 80s, right? So my mother was an English teacher. And we used to have to go to the Kingdom Hall. Kingdom Hall is mad literature, right? Awakes and Watchtowers and My Book of Bible Stories. But we also had things like the Book It program, where you read 4 books, you get a free little personal pan pizza. That's why I would read all of Beverly Cleary all of Judy Blume. And my mama used to always tell me to read things that don't pertain to me. Then when I got a little older, my daddy was like, yo, we're going to see this Malcolm X movie. So you need to read the autobiography of Malcolm X. So all I ever knew was reading. I had people that constantly would put books in my face, and I saw them reading all the time. So it made me want to read.
0: I agree with you too, but also I think the curriculum changed in the schools, right?
1: Yeah.
0: Because when I was a kid, I had to do book reports all the damn time.
1: Yep.
0: Like, I had to do book reports. I had to do projects. I had to do that type of thing. And having 6 kids, with Madison and Logan, which are my older kids, 24 and 22, I seen them have to read more at school.
1: Yeah.
0: Now with my younger kids, they don't have the same amount of book reports. And they don't have the same amount of homework. They don't have the same amount of projects. I used to have to go to Michael's all the time to go get Oak Tag and this and create these projects for something that they had to read. I don't have to do that
1: and
0: as much
1: you would
0: much
1: get packets
0: anymore.
1: Of work, too. Right. Like, packets of work where you have to read a passage and then answer questions based on... Some schools don't. And then also, I know a lot of it falls on the parents because these kids are watching the parents be on devices all the time. But it also, like you said, school, because how many times have we had to read out loud in English classes or whatever? You know, whether you could or couldn't, you still had to build that confidence up. You had to deal with people laughing at you if you stuttered or if you, you know, stumbled over a word. But that was also building literacy, too.
0: Yeah,
1: like reading out loud and getting comfortable with it.
3: I agree with everything y'all saying. Envy, what you said about shifting school curriculum is true. But I'm telling you, the reduced reading habits are because of what's modeled at home. Because I named the Book It program, but everything else I named was because of what my mother and father were pushing in front of my face. So a lot of us adults, we complaining about these kids not reading. When the last time you read a book?
0: That's true.
3: When the last time your kids saw you as a parent sitting around just reading because you wanted to read? They might see you on your phone all the time. I see you on your laptop all the time. So they're modeling your behavior, and it's making them dumb. Smartphones are making dumb kids.
0: I think technology is making it dumb, too, because my parents would have to go to the school. Now I'll get an email.
1: Yeah.
0: Now I'll get a text.
1: A group chat.
0: A group chat, this, that, and the other. Mm-hmm. But I think, like you said, Charlamagne, we have to make sure, like, my kids read 30 minutes before they go to sleep. My girls do, right?
1: Mm-hmm.
0: My sons, well, Jackson, he's a little more difficult. I got to force him to.
1: Yeah.
0: But he's not into it. So I make him read things that he's into. He's into business, so I make him read business books. He's into video games and how video games are created, so I make him read that.
1: Right.
0: But we have to do more as a community to make sure our kids are reading.
3: Some of y'all don't even got a bookshelf in your house.
0: You're right.
3: Think about how when you used to walk in people's houses when you were young, there was always some type of bookshelf, whether it was big, whether it was small.
0: You used to be encyclopedias.
3: And there was, there was something interesting on that bookshelf. You might look at it and be like, damn, what's that?
1: Yep.
3: That makes you curious about wanting to read.
0: Hello, who's this?
4: Hey, this is Bree.
0: Hey, Bree. Good morning. Talk to us.
4: Okay, so I completely agree with what he's saying. I just found out I think my son is a little slow.
1: Why would y'all laugh?
4: Let me explain. Yeah. Listen, he's 15 years old. He's going into his sophomore year. All these years, y'all, he's been in AP English, AP Science. I'm like, oh, my baby's about to take over the world. So he got into this program where he could take community college classes during high school, and he'll graduate with his associate's degree, right? Mm-hmm. But he has to test into the program to take the college class. His boy failed this test 5 times.
3: That don't mean he's slow, though. Some of these tests are culturally biased. Don't say he's slow.
4: He clearly cheated his way through all these years of school because there's no way. He looked at me, he said, a little bit. No, baby, a lot of bit, because you're just not passing this test. Yeah. I got to go back and tell all my family he too dumb to get in the program.
3: So you say he was Googling and ChatGPTing his way up until this point, and when he ran.
4: Exactly. I don't know how that man's school run, but my baby's school don't use books. They use laptops. What do y'all think these kids going to do if they got a computer in front of them reading?
1: Oh, you're right. Exactly. You're right. It's home and school.
4: They don't even have paper anymore.
1: Right. No textbooks. You're right. Like, none of that.
4: I don't even have to buy a binder for school supplies.
1: Anymore, right? Like, isn't that crazy?
4: No. Exactly. I used to be excited to get a cute little binder. Mm-hmm. I can't even buy that.
3: Them trapper keepers was fire. Mm-hmm.
4: Man, I'm like, I don't know. And then we in Oklahoma, so our education ain't the best anyway. Mm-hmm. But this ain't helping.
0: Now, you're right. But thank you so much. But even like, you know, books. I hate to say I'm from the old school, but I like to hold the book. Right?
3: Me too.
0: I hate the fact that these kids get their assignments and they read
1: on a Kindle.
0: Papers.
1: I'm talking about on a Kindle.
0: I used to have to get book covers.
3: I carry a book with me everywhere. Whatever book I am currently reading right now, I'm reading The Seed of the Soul for the millionth time. Whatever book I'm reading, I carry it around with me because I don't want, if I'm just sitting around somewhere, I'm not going to grab my phone. I'm going to pick up and start reading. I'm going to pick up my book and start reading.
1: Even writing. Yo, remember cursive? When the last time you saw a kid write something in cursive? Just writing, period. That could also increase your, you know.
3: I've never been good at cursive, man.
1: Just writing, period. If you look at some of this chicken scratch that these kids write, because they're not used to writing, everything is electronic now.
3: Now, I'm going to write on my laptop. The only time I write is when I write in my journal. I write physically in my journal.
1: Okay.
3: Yeah.
0: The funny thing is I like to write. Like, whatever I'm doing, whether I'm balancing a budget or I'm writing something out, I like to write.
1: I literally be seeing you.
0: Yeah, I like to write. I don't like to type it down. I like to write. But anyway, let's discuss. 800-585-1051 is The Breakfast Club. Good morning.
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2: Morning, everybody. It's DJ NV, Just Hilarious, Charlamagne Tha God. We are the Breakfast Club. If you're just joining us, a teacher yesterday, he went viral, and this is what he said.
3: I just finished a 3-hour class. I literally broke down in the middle of class because we had 2 paragraphs to read, 1 sentence complete to write. I gave them the sentence stamps. I basically completed the sentence for them in the model. These are 17 and 18-year-old kids, and they couldn't fill in 4 words. 4 words. I gave them the answers before we even had the problem, and they couldn't do it. I simply don't know where the problem is. And I have seniors who simply cannot read and seniors who cannot write. They have the ability to defend their reasoning if it's talking to their homeboy, but applying that to a written text, 2 paragraphs, and they couldn't do it. Our young black men, our young brown men, our young black girls, and our young brown girls. Oh, God.
2: So we're asking, what are your thoughts? 800-585-1051. Hello, who's this?
4: This is Keith from the 75.
5: Talk to us, brother.
4: What's up? Praise the Lord, everybody. I just wanted to say a piggyback off of the one lady. She talked about them not having any books or anything in school. I've been working in the school system for about like 4 or 5 years now. Mm-hmm. I've been doing long term. My first year, I was doing history. And when they told me, okay, I have to teach them U.S. history and everything, I'm like, okay, so do I have textbooks? They were just like, no, we just give them notes. And we just like, you know, let them learn from there. And I, you know, I would do different assignments and everything. And I'll find books and everything. I'll tell them, hey, go to the back of the book and or not even go to the back of the book, but find definitions. And they don't even know how to go to a glossary to find the definitions to find out what the word means. Jeez. You know what I'm saying? So it's very bad, but it's been scientifically proven because I'm in school trying to finish my degree and everything. But one of the papers I had to write, I had to do some research, and it's been scientifically proven that the lack of textbooks has decreased knowledge for these students.
6: I agree.
4: Because they're not grabbing the same cognitive skills that we grab, even like Jess was talking about, writing in cursive. Those build up cognitive skills and stuff like that. That's of right. Being able to use your hand and use your brain at the same time. So the brain isn't moving. And then the frontal lobe, we have a joke in our school, the frontal lobe ain't lobing. So that's what's happening for these kids. It's really bad.
6: Yo, imagine reading the autobiography of Malcolm X for the first time, seeing that Malcolm X actually read the dictionary while he was in prison. And then you're a kid, you don't even know where to find a dictionary nowadays. Mm-hmm. An encyclopedia, right. Please. What is that? Yeah. A thesaurus. Right. That's a dinosaur.
5: Yes.
4: Yeah. And to add one more thing, y'all know this is the last graduating class of Gen Z. So now all these, I'm not going to say uneducated, but these students with these lack of skills, they're out into the real world now.
6: But
4: when it comes to college.
6: Now, I'm going to be honest with you. We've been had to deal with that because, you know, them kids, them kids that was on them show buses, on them trailers in the back, they've been out in the real world with us too now. So I ain't going to.
4: Right.
6: Don't put that on Gen Z.
7: Thank you,
6: see,
7: brother.
6: That's the difference. Yo. See, back in the day when we was in school, we was all segregated for a reason. Mm-hmm. Okay. Kids used to eat lunch before us and all of that. Now we don't know who's who.
2: Well, think about it. Can your kids tell time with a real clock?
6: Yes.
5: Yeah.
2: You know what I mean? Because most kids can't. Most kids don't know the difference between
5: 7:55,
2: 6:30, 4:30.
6: No, our kids' schools still teach that.
2: They still do?
6: Yeah, okay. I tried to help my daughter with one of them worksheets. And I'm just realizing I don't know how to goddamn tell time anymore.
5: It's different.
6: What the hell? The little hand. It took me some time, too.
5: But my Ash definitely know how to tell time on a regular clock.
2: I didn't teach my kids. Hello, who's this?
8: Hi, this is Stacy. How are y'all?
6: Stacey, don't call up here all sad for no goddamn reason. This ain't about your cupcake this morning.
8: We're talking about kids that don't know how to read.
5: He's probably talking about he can't read.
8: I know. I will call him tomorrow about that. Ooh. We'll address that tomorrow. But no, it's crazy because in school, okay, so when I was younger, I used to stutter like really bad. Mm. But I used to like to read out loud. So what I would do is I would read ahead and make sure I know all the words and then raise my hand and then be excited to read.
5: Smart.
8: Out loud. But I used to stutter like really bad. Like I had a sister-in-law. She would call me Stuttering Stanley. And my name ain't even Stanley.
6: What you used to say, I'd be like, I want a sister suck you.
5: No, no, no, not in school, Charla.
8: You know what, Charlamagne. You know what? You made a comment earlier and you was like, you don't know why people listen to this show or whatever. I listen to this show because y'all are so gay friendly. Like, even though y'all are married with, no, I'm dead serious. And y'all just funny. Like, I am a long time listener. I just started calling in when y'all talked about the lottery. But no, y'all are really like dope. Like,
6: Thank you, Stacey.
8: My personal life is really sad. So the Breakfast Club, like, yo, y'all make me laugh. Like, y'all are funny. But very gay friendly.
6: Why is your personal life sad, Stacey?
5: What if you don't want to get into it?
6: Okay, we talk about it. Never mind.
2: Stacey,
5: so I'll be doing just with my mouth.
2: All right, Stacey. Side note. Side note.
8: Yeah.
2: August
8: yeah.
2: is anal sex month. I just want to let
6: Man,
2: you know if you didn't know.
6: What's
5: wrong with you? Why are you passing the information out?
2: August is anal sex month.
5: How you think you don't know that?
8: Envy, you got to make sure the booty clean.
5: Exactly. If anybody would know, then he would know.
2: I don't play with him no more.
6: Nah, it's anal sex month. Make sure your booty clean, King.
2: I don't play with him no more.
5: Yeah.
2: Anyway, come on, let's refocus.
6: The moral of the story is this. Kids read less today because they are in front of screens all day.
2: Yes.
6: Laptops, smartphones, video games, instant entertainment. It makes physical books seem boring.
2: Right.
6: Not to mention, like I said earlier, these social media sites, they give these kids short attention spans. So when they sit down to try to read the pages of a book, it feels boring to them. And the most important thing is kids copy adults. Kids grow up seeing their parents staring at devices instead of books. What you think they're gonna do?
2: You're right.
5: It's true.
2: And also I would say I think grandmothers are a lost art too, right? And I'm gonna tell you why.
5: Oh my God.
2: My grandmother used to make me read. My mother makes my kids read. Like when grandma comes, them kids get right to it because they know grandma is serious about education.
6: My wife makes the girls read. My wife makes
5: that's right.
6: Read. But I mean, they like
2: grandma
6: read
2: do
6: anyway.
2: It times worse. Grandma do it worse,
6: and that's what I love. Like all of them have a healthy appetite for reading because they're always seeing me or my wife buried in some type of book.
5: See, yeah, like you said, grandmas are not like grandmas no more. Like, remember grandmas used to be fed bifocals with the same, everybody grandma had that same knitted purple nightgown, titties fighting each other, just coming downstairs. You read that book yet?
6: Yeah.
5: You know?
2: Yes.
5: Oh my God.
6: Bring back the Book It program too, man. The Book It program was fire. I don't know what would be the incentive. Because, you know, back for us, it was a personal pan pizza. I don't know what the incentive would be for these kids to read four books and then write a book report about these four books to get something free.
2: You know what?
6: But whatever it is, bring back that Book It program and let's think about what the incentive would be for these kids.
2: I wonder if one of these video game companies would sponsor that, right? Because it's all in streaming, right? They could give kids Roblox. They could give kids, you know, gaming things. Something like that.
5: That
2: the kids
5: would
2: read to get that. You know what I mean? An incentive to
5: do it.
2: But anyway, let's get to the latest with Lauren.
5: Lauren becoming a straight fan.
2: These cuts be so nasty.
7: She gets them from somebody that knows somebody.
9: She gets the details.
10: I'm the homegirl that knows a little bit about everything.
6: She be having the latest on this.
11: The latest with Lauren LaRosa.
6: Sometimes she has facts, sometimes she has details, sometimes she has a little bit of everything.
5: Well, it's the latest.
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11: on The Breakfast Club.
2: Talk to me.
13: All right, y'all. So this has been circulating for a bit on some of the music sites, but I didn't see it a lot of places. And I know we've been talking a lot, or we talked a lot about T.I. and Let Him Know, and he was here and promoting it. The song is platinum now. It's certified platinum by RIAA.
6: Dropping the clues bombs for Tip, damn it. Okay,
13: yes.
6: Big platinum status.
13: Yes, it is listed on their site. And for those of you guys who are not familiar, that means that he sold over 1 million units, according to RIAA. So,
2: salute to T.I.
13: Congratulations to T.I. Let Him Know. Now, as we shift gears a bit, still speaking music, NBA YoungBoy, he sat down with Funny Marco.
6: Hilarious.
13: For Funny Marco's show, Open Thoughts.
6: It shouldn't have been funny, but it was funny.
13: It's very funny.
6: There's moments that were funny.
13: Yes.
2: It was serious to tell.
13: It was serious, but it was still funny because the temperament of both of them, right? So, speaking of serious things, they get into a conversation that is now all over the place online. NBA YoungBoy, he talks about the fact that he cut his mother off. Let's take a listen to NBA YoungBoy talking about his mom.
14: I think my relationship with my mama used to be a big part of my anger.
9: until I told myself, like, it's just certain shit you can't fix. Like, certain people you're not going to just bond with in a way that you expect or the way that you desire. Basically, just long for and just hope for. So I started loving my mom from a distance. Like, today I never even, like, speak to her again. Like, we'll never talk again. I know this for a fact, but I love her. Like, I care. I hope she know that, too. I want her to know that. Mm-hmm. It ain't got nothing to do with no dollar. It ain't even got nothing to do with my trauma no more or something that I was supposed to be angry about. Just love him because that's my grandmother's daughter. And I love my grandma deeply. I always been with my grandma. Throughout my whole lifespan, I probably stayed with my grandma 65% of the whole time. Probably 70. My grandma is my mama, but that statement could be disrespectful. And we ain't trying to, like, rub nobody the wrong way. So it's like she played a very big part on some shit. That's my heart, though.
6: I don't see what he said wrong.
5: Yeah. I respect even how he went into it and broke it down, because you got some people who, F my mom. I don't love her. I hate her, whatever. He loves her. He's just going to love her from a distance. Mm. Damn, she must have really hurt him, and I'm pretty sure that hurt her to hear that.
6: Can't tell him that he's wrong, because you don't know the experiences that he had with his mother. Yeah. Mm-hmm.
2: It's always hard to hear that, because you put yourself in their place, and you be like, damn, I love my mom a certain way, but like you said, you don't know what their relationship or what happened with them.
13: Exactly. Well, his mom, there's been a back and forth. She posted a video online responding to, her name is Sharonda. Let's take a listen to NBA Youngboy's mother responding.
14: Kentrea, you don't talk to me or you don't talk to your kids. Quit playing on me on this internet. I let you lie on me too many mother times. I went down there when you did that video with that man. That man wasn't in your kitchen while I was in your kitchen. Quit playing on me, bro. I don't give a if you don't never call me. Just stop lying on me, bro.
6: NBA Young Mama. Mm,
5: that's right.
13: Basically.
5: Sure, Honda.
2: And the crazy thing is, the way he said it so respectful.
13: I know.
2: It wasn't disrespectful. It wasn't nasty. It wasn't disgusting.
5: Yeah.
2: And then you see the response, and then you say, I get it. I understand.
5: Yeah.
13: Yeah. Well,
5: I feel for both of them.
2: I do, too.
5: But yeah, I like his approach to their relationship.
13: Well, he also got into the tour that he recently did, the Master Tour.
5: Yes.
13: And you guys remember that tour broke records. He made over $70 million across 42 sold-out shows. But he revealed a medical situation that he was actually dealing with during the tour that nobody knew about. Let's take a listen to NBA Youngboy on his heart.
15: With you performing back-to-back and it was new for you, was there any time where you was like, wow, this is too much? Like, I want to kind of pull out of it?
9: Yeah. On tour, the doctor told me the left side of my heart was swollen. And I never told nobody. I just kept doing every show. I finished my tour out like that.
15: Mm-hmm.
9: My heart kind of still is like enlarged on this little side. Mm-hmm. But that explains the music though, right? She's hurting.
15: Mm-hmm. You should do an R&B song.
9: An R&B song?
15: Mm-hmm.
9: With who? Myself? Or you have an artist in mind?
15: Omarion.
9: Why not?
5: Did he say Omarion?
13: Hey, yes, listen, Marco said Omarion.
6: You gotta salute to Marco for pivoting, because Marco wasn't ready for NBA Youngboy to be as serious as he was at certain points in that interview.
5: Yep.
6: So Marco would just sit there and look at him all dumb, but then he would try to be sympathetic, right? But then he would have to go back to being Marco. Oh, it
5: he's
6: was hilarious.
5: So awkward. I gotta watch that whole thing.
2: Funny.
5: You watched the whole thing, Sean?
2: I watched the whole
5: it
2: thing.
5: It was funny.
6: No, I didn't watch the whole thing.
5: Oh, right. Well, are there any funny parts that you saw? Where did he get NBA Youngboy to laugh?
6: My favorite part was when NBA Youngboy was checking Marco because he was upset about something that happened in the past.
13: Oh.
6: When they had a mutual friend, and the friend told Marco not to speak to NBA Youngboy for some reason. So he just listened to the person. And NBA Youngboy did not like that.
5: Damn.
6: It's like if you're back and somebody walking, don't look him in the eye.
5: Right.
6: So he was respecting what his homegirl was saying.
13: Mm.
6: Youngboy was like, we already had a relationship, so why would you listen to her?
5: Wow.
13: And that's the part where he was saying that Marco made the interview weird, like he messed the interview up.
6: Yes, because he didn't address that from the beginning.
13: And they didn't really it was still confusing if you didn't know a lot of the ins. I don't know, but.
6: The in and out. The in and out was Marco knew the girl, and they all knew each other. They all had a mutual friend, and the girl told him, don't speak to young boy. Mm-hmm. So I don't know if she was saying, don't speak to him because he's in the mood today or whatever
5: it was.
6: Right,
5: right.
6: So he didn't say that to her.
5: Damn.
6: Young boy was addressing.
13: Speaking of mutual friends, you got Marco in trouble, Charlamagne.
6: Well, that's what Marco said. I don't think I did.
13: So there's an Insta story that was circulating. It's supposed to have been posted by Fredo Bang, and Fredo Bang tagged Funny Marco talking about under Funny Marco unfollowing him on Instagram and saying that it was because he was with NBA Youngboy. And I saw Charlamagne that you posted it and said that it happened because Funny Marco thought that Jalen Hurts was cute.
6: Handsome.
13: Let's take a listen to Funny Marco here on The Breakfast Club talking about Jalen Hurts, and then I'll explain all of this craziness.
2: When I went on the show, he was flirting with me heavy, and I told him I have a man, Charlamagne. He was like, I don't care.
6: I'm not his man.
2: Oh. Yes, you are.
6: You gay? You're not gay.
2: Yes,
16: I
2: am.
16: Why would you just say it like that if I was?
6: No. But you got to. Yeah, so you buy it?
2: He bought
16: nothing. I'm just saying if I was how you asked, I wouldn't tell you.
6: Yeah, he said he was flirting with you.
2: He was. He tried to take me out and everything.
13: Oh, you wouldn't tell
6: so
13: him.
6: So you was flirting with him?
2: He was.
6: I don't know.
2: He wasn't trying to take me out.
16: If I was gay, he would not be my type.
6: What you like?
13: Oh, okay.
15: Jalen Hurts.
2: What does he have over me?
15: Nah, you just. You like a Frenchie a little bit.
13: Frenchie? Oh my God, Frenchie's that's my cute. Favorite type
15: yeah,
13: of
15: that's
13: dude.
15: It. It's like, that. I didn't say he was ugly. I'm just saying Frenchie.
2: So was he a pit bull?
15: No.
6: So the funny is not because you're hilarious, it's because you like
15: no because
6: funny. Cut this clip, guys. Yes.
13: All right.
2: Yeah, we didn't need that whole thing.
6: We didn't need that whole thing.
2: They didn't need
13: well,
2: that.
13: Because
6: the
13: of that,
6: story was Marco said Jalen Hurts was handsome.
2: Yes.
6: And because when he said Jalen Hurts was handsome, everybody online went crazy. Because
13: you called him funny.
6: I don't know what you're talking about. But everybody went crazy and thought he was gay. So Marco unfollowed everybody except for Jalen Hurts.
13: Mm-hmm.
6: And then when he refollowed people, he forgot to follow some people back.
13: Including Fredo Bang.
6: And what did Fredo say?
13: Fredo said that Jalen Hurts, that Marco did not have to wait to get around old boy talking about NBA young boy to do that. He said he's going to see him. He said, I'm going to see you.
5: Jesus.
13: He said, Fredo, you could have been did that. You don't have to wait to get around dude. And he tagged him. He said, I'm going to see you.
6: Well, Fredo and young boy got some type of issue?
13: They've had issues. But I thought at one point it was okay. Cool. Then I don't know. Mm-hmm.
5: But all of this over a follow is crazy.
6: That's what I'm saying. Fredo, I want you to know that Marco did not mean anything by that. He didn't mean anything. It wasn't personal at all. He unfollowed everybody and was only following Jalen Hurts because he thinks Jalen Hurts
5: was
6: is handsome.
5: Yeah.
6: And then when he started refollowing people, he didn't forgot to follow.
5: He forgot Fredo.
6: It had nothing to do with young boy. Or the fact that he might not think you're handsome.
13: Mm.
2: Wow.
5: Oh, well, you know what? Go. I know we gotta go. But you know who should have redid the Different Worlds?

0: song, Fantasia. She got that same that Aretha Franklin got. She could have killed it. Oh my God. Cause I said Jennifer Hudson. She be screaming too. But Fantasia got that soul scream.
1: We gotta go.
2: I don't think Brandy did a bad job.
0: But no, she didn't.
1: We gotta go.
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0: I like the gangsta making more than 10 figures. Yeah. I'm a down. Riding with you in the spag. Only with the hitters for his girl. He a tricker calling up his trap phone. Where you at?
2: Where you at?

0: 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Ow.
1: Where? And can't trap me. 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Never. 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
1: You know, Donkey of the Day for Tuesday, August 11th, goes to Ray Daniels. Okay, if you don't know who Ray Daniels is, Wikipedia says he's a Canadian music executive, record producer, and talent manager. But, you know, he's a podcaster nowadays. He calls himself the cultural referee. Well, if you're going to call yourself a cultural referee, then you have to call things correctly. And yesterday, Ray Daniels got it really wrong. See, he was on his podcast, Ray Daniels Presents, I believe it's called, and he said definitively, okay, without a shadow of a doubt, that Jay-Z had a new album coming out. Let's listen.
10: You got to guard your reputation at all costs. We have to learn from Hove. Hove is not going to put himself out there to be laughed at. It's just, I'm not doing 60,000, y'all. By the way, I'll tell you something that I know I heard about on the Jay-Z tip. Just a little quick update. His album is done.
11: Okay.
10: It's completely done. It's just, we might get it if somebody partners with him. If nobody partners with him, it's not coming. Hey, he is not playing about his brand.
11: You said this like a month ago.
10: Yeah, you can't. Somebody called and confirmed it from me, so I was like, okay, I just want to reveal it on the team.
12: You heard it here first.
10: Heard it here first. Let's go.
1: Well, you need to block that somebody, Ray, okay? Because Roc Nation, who I work for, allegedly, replied to that commentary by posting in their story, album done, in air quotes, fake news. Okay, there is a part of me that wishes Roc Nation didn't even do that. Because in a lot of ways, things like that are validation for the Ray Daniels of the world. And that's really why I'm doing this donkey this morning. See, nobody cares about having a voice that has actual value. People only care about going viral by any means. Okay, I know Ray is loving this attention. Okay, this is what these guys do this for. They don't care about being right. They don't care about having credibility. They just care about attention. They just care about being acknowledged. But I'm here to tell you, that's not sustainable. Okay, you know, Ray told me once himself, I only met Ray once in my life. I think I talked to him twice, once on the phone and I met him because he was at the Black Effect Podcast Festival earlier this year in Atlanta. And he said to me that he only started podcasting and he only says the things that he says because he wants another job in the music industry. I don't even know what that means, okay, because I thought he was in the music industry already. But he said to me, saying the things he says gets him attention from these music industry folks I guess he's trying to work with. Well, Ray, when you get things so wrong consistently, all you do is show people exactly why you don't have a job in the music industry. Okay, you call yourself a cultural referee. Well, when a sports referee consistently makes incorrect calls, major professional leagues and amateur organizations use internal gradings to hold them accountable, and poor grades directly lower an official's ranking within their league. Oh, your ranking's pretty low right now, Ray. Okay, look, I don't know what your grade is amongst people who don't know any better. Okay, the regular everyday person who gets on YouTube and listens to you might swear by you because they don't know any better. But to someone like me, you get an F at your worst, a C plus at your best. Well, actually a C minus at your best. Okay, because majority of the time I listen to you, I think to myself, is there anyone on planet Earth who knows less about what's going on in the music and podcasting business than Ray Daniels? Just my opinion, Ray. Okay, and I know you think I work for Roc Nation, okay? I've heard your commentary on it, so you're going to try to say Roc Nation paid me to say this, but this is just all my opinion, okay? Here's a pro tip, all right? Instead of saying matter-of-factly Jay-Z album is done, how about say someone told you? Or you don't know if this is true or not, but this is what you heard, okay? If you carry it like that, then it really doesn't damage your reputation or credibility in this space, but when you say it the way you said it, as if you in the studio sitting next to Guru, okay, while the track list is being arranged, as if you in the marketing meetings listening to what the rollout plan is, okay, if you say it like that, if you say it like you 100% know what you're saying is the truth, that's when you lose credibility, okay? You lose credibility as a media personality by breaking the trust your audience places in your accuracy, independence, and integrity. That's what y'all try to do to me when you say I work for Roc Nation, okay? You want the audience to not trust my independence and integrity. But what about your integrity, Ray Daniels? For what shall it profit a man if he shall gain a few clicks, go viral a little bit, and lose his own soul, okay? I know we in an era where people think all publicity is good publicity, but it's not. okay? Because negative attention can destroy consumer trust, all right? Ray, this might be some people's first time hearing about you. And now they know you as the guy who's loud and wrong. That can cause damage to your brand or reputation, and that can take years to fix, okay? So if you're really the cultural referee, you won't get mad at any of this. You won't make excuses for any of this. You will simply get on your platform and tell everybody you got it wrong. Okay, integrity is making sure that the things you say and the things you do are in alignment. Okay, integrity is telling the truth and fixing mistakes. Let's see how you call this on yourself, Mr. Cultural Referee. Please let Remy Ma give Ray Daniels the biggest hee-haw.
2: Hee-haw, hee-haw, you stupid motherfucker, are you dumb?
1: All right. Yes, ma'am.
8: All right, Charlamagne, thank you for that donkey today.
1: Yes, indeed.
8: All right, when we come back, we got the positive note and more, so don't move. It's the Breakfast Club. Good morning.
2: Rihanna.

0: DJ Envy, Just Hilarious, Charlamagne Tha God. We are the Breakfast Club. Now, salute to Vic Mensa for joining us this morning.
1: Salute to the good brother Vic Mensa. His new podcast, new show, The Vic Mensa Show, starts on August 26th.
0: That's right.
1: Yes.
0: So definitely check out Vic Mensa.
1: I think that's brought to you by Mass Appeal, I believe.
0: I'm not sure. I didn't see.
1: So.
0: Anyway, well, salute to Vic Mensa.
1: And you know what I want to tell people, man? My annual Mental Wealth Expo is happening Saturday, October 10th, 2026, in honor of World Mental Health Day. 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So everybody, be ready to join us. Admission is free, like I said, and it's an all-day event. It's from like 11 to 6 or 11 to 8 or something like that. So we'll be announcing the run of show very, very, very soon. But put it on your calendars. Save the date. 10-10. Joel and Diane Bloom, Wellness and Event Center, Newark, New Jersey. 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
0: All right. When we come back, we got the positive note. It's the Breakfast Club. Good morning.

0: Morning, everybody. It's DJ Envy, Just Hilarious, Charlamagne Tha God. We are the Breakfast Club. Now, you back in the Cali this weekend?
1: I am. West Coast. I'm coming to the Bay, Pleasanton, California. We got shows this Friday, August 14th. We got two of them at Tommy T's Comedy Club, one of my favorite places to come when I'm in the Bay. And we got two shows also that Saturday, August 15th. So get your tickets, JustHilariousOfficial.com.
0: All right. Charlamagne, you got a positive note?
2: I do, man. I've been telling y'all all morning that I'm rereading The Seat of the Soul by Gary Zukav. I've read that book a million times, but one of my favorite parts of that book is this quote: reality is what we take to be true. What we take to be true is what we believe. What we believe is based upon our perceptions. What we perceive depends upon what we look for. What we look for depends upon what we think. What we think depends upon what we perceive. What we perceive determines what we believe. What we believe determines what we take to be true. And what we take to be true is our reality. Have a great day.
1: You did that one before.
0: Breakfast Club, bitches!
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Hold up.

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0: The Breakfast Club.
1: 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Personally, I'm shouting out lyrics like, "Cash rules everything around me." 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

DBN heels, we can go bottle for bottle in this joint. Strip club stunt, I'm a stunt hard. 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

0: the voice inside your speaker box, LaTangela Faye. And Jaguar Nation, you already know. It's about that time to hit that 50-yard line to the end zone. And I've got questions that need answers. And I'm sure you do too. But NFL Hall of Famer and the new head coach of Southern University football, Marshall Faulk. Well, this Wednesday, we're getting him in the hot seat on the tan line. I'm opening the phones at 499-9410 or 1-888-499-9410. We're going to hear from the man himself. What's the plan? What should we expect? And have you secured your season tickets yet? 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
2: Good Wednesday morning to you from the WAP First Alert Weather Center. For today, we're going to have partly cloudy skies and only a 20% chance of an isolated shower or storm, mainly in the afternoon, otherwise a high temperature of 95 degrees. Then for tonight, partly cloudy, mild, muggy, but dry, overnight low down to 76. Thursday and actually the next several days look like they're mainly going to be on the dry side. Thursday, only a 10% chance, a warmer high of 96, and then the heat really cranks up. Friday going into the weekend, Friday and Saturday are mostly sunny and dry both days, and we'll be in the upper 90s. Looks like we're going to be in the upper 90s going into the weekend, and then a big part of next week looks like we'll be in the upper 90s as well. Once again, from the WAFB First Alert Weather Center, I'm meteorologist Jared Silverman.
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18: Closed right now because of an accident. Perkins Road going both directions between Rocky Road and Kane Market Road. Crews on the scene of an accident. This is out in Jones Creek, Old Hammond Highway at Sarah Cedar Street. And we have an accident east Baton Rouge, Sherwood Forest Boulevard at Goodwood Boulevard. Watch out for workers on many of the roadways. I'm Armetta Landrum. Traffic accident? Call attorney Tony Clayton and Associates at 344-7000.
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0: such a crazy feeling, though. 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My mind's telling me one thing, but I guess I should listen to my heart. 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

Max 94.1, Baton Rouge's official number one for hip hop and R&B. It's the voice inside your speaker box, LaTangela Faye. On the way, I do have your chance to get another national keyword for your chance to see Yay, Kanye, Mr. West, simply him, Mr. Best. He'll be at the Caesar Superdome August 28th. So that's really right around the corner. And your chance to win those floor seats? Oh, we're all in. And I say we because I'm coming with you. What? It's going to be a time. People are coming from all over the world, and Kanye decided he needed to do this show in New Orleans, and we're going to see him. Prize provided by Black Promoters Collective with us on Max 94.1.

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0: Max 94.1, Baton Rouge's official number one for hip hop and R&B. It's the voice inside your speaker box, LaTangela Faye. And you know, I've teamed up with Gordon McKernan Injury Attorneys with Gordon Gives and Tan Cares, highlighting nonprofit organizations and community stakeholders that's going above and beyond in order to get it done. And major props going out to Sweating in Spirit. They're presenting the Down South Believers Block Party. It's taking place at Aurora Plaza in the Galvez Plaza stage, Saturday, August 22nd, from 11 a.m. until 4. It is free. It is open to the public. They'll have some entertainment, some food trucks, face painting, games and prizes, and just some prayer for the city and for those we love here in it. I want you to log on and check it out. 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They're doing a lot in the city, especially with the mentorship for young adults, and you don't want to miss it. 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

Max 94.1, Baton Rouge's official number one for hip hop and R&B. Waking you up every weekday morning with the world's most dangerous morning show, The Breakfast Club. Here's Mariah the Scientist with Callie. Is it a crime?

Max 94.1, Baton Rouge's official number one for hip hop and R&B. Isaiah Rashad with the same. It be that way sometimes. You know, it's almost that time. Fan Day for Southern University. It's on the way. Not only is it on the way, but football season is on the way. And I've got questions that need answers. It's the Falk era. I like to say Falk around and find out. I got all kind of questions, but I'm sure you do too. Coach Marshall Falk, NFL Hall of Famer and the head football coach for the Southern University Jaguar football team, said, Tan, let's open up these phone lines. I say, Coach, I hear what you're saying, but is you show? Is you show? You show. He said, I'm show. Let's go. So today, we're going to open these phone lines at 499-9410 or 1-888-499-9410. You've got questions as of how the team is lining up. What is the vision? What does the preparation look like? I got questions like, do you have your season tickets yet? Huh? Let's go. He'll be here in a hot second. So I will say be gentle, but he built for this. With Max 94.1.

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Friends to lovers need a part to star in. Like, wait, babe, let me

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Max 94.1, Baton Rouge's official number one for hip hop and R&B. 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
2: Construction right now taking out the right lane, I-10 westbound between Highway 3000 and Highway 975. Stop and go traffic from Rosedale. 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
4: Weather Center with an update to your forecast. Another hot one for our Wednesday afternoon. We'll dodge widely scattered showers and thunderstorms. Expect daytime highs in the low to mid-90s today with feels like temperatures peaking right around 105 degrees this afternoon. So we'll stay below heat advisory criteria once again for today, maybe again for tomorrow, but by the end of the week and the weekend, expect those heat advisories to be popping back into the forecast. We'll trend dry for the remainder of the week. So Thursday, Friday, and Saturday all look dry. We'll start morning starts in the mid-70s. Daytime highs expected to reach the mid, and yeah, even a few neighborhoods in the upper 90s as we head into the very hot and mainly dry weekend ahead.
5: Anyone can get a job.
6: Well, sure, but what about a job I enjoy and have an opportunity to make a career out of it?
7: Yeah, and a career that allows me to grow personally and financially.
5: That starts with a college degree, and it's never too late. 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

let's get the party started. 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That's when I knew that your heart was scarring. Friends to lovers need a part to star in. Like, wait, babe, let

0: Max 94.1, Baton Rouge's official number one for hip-hop and R&B. It's the voice inside your speaker box, LaTangela Faye. And you know I got this rule. You walk past the glass, I shall harass. And none other than Coach Marshall Faulk walk past the hot seat and the tan line, and I say, wait a minute, Coach. Wait a minute. Let's talk about it. Jaguar Nation, we're amped. We're ready. This is your first season as head coach on that yard. Listen. 5 home games, them tickets for sale, 771-3171. But your chance to ask the coach, it's here, it's live. 499-9410 or 1-888-499-9410. Coach Faulk, with this Faulk around and find out era, what's on your to-do list?
1: Oh, obviously it's to win. I mean, let's just be clear and cut and dry. They didn't bring me here to sell tickets and do all that. It's about winning. There's a standard here at Southern, and they're accustomed to winning. And we've fallen behind for a few years. You know, we've competed, but it hasn't been consistent. And not just win, but win on a consistent basis and win on and off the field with these kids to make right. sure we get guys not only into the NFL but into the workforce in the world doing the things that they want to do in life.
0: And that's important. I know that for your coaching staff, let's talk about it.
1: Yeah.
0: How important was it that you were able to make the changes or the adjustments for fresh eyes, fresh legs to accommodate this vision?
1: You know, I got a great staff. I'm going to tell you, I'm blessed that those guys choose to come coach with me
0: mm-hmm.
1: and have faith that I was going to do the things that I said I was going to do. And I have to thank, you know, Jaguar Nation for getting behind us and providing us the things, the resources for us to let's just say how we started off the year. You know, January, once recruiting was out, we had number one recruiting class in the SWAC.
0: Okay.
1: And then all the other work that allow us to do the things different than we've done them before, having the kids stay on campus once school was over, spending that extra time in spring, allowing them to have those player-led practices, because today they're so stuck on devices. You got to have them spend time together. And I believe that bonding and all of that we've been able to do, it's I mean, we are so far ahead of where most teams are at. I'm excited. I can't wait to watch them get out there without us behind them when they get to show that they can problem solve, make decisions, and make the right choices to win games.
0: I think this is about the first time I've seen you actually excited while talking about the upcoming season.
1: I am.
0: It's been business, business, business. You know, we get up at 5 a.m. We're on the field by 5 a.m., yada, yada, yada. And you running from A to Z, but you get excited when you create these opportunities for these student athletes that decide to make Jaguar Nation, for a lot of them, their home away from home. Tell us, size up that team. Do we have a lot of returning players? Do we have them from home base? Are they from around the globe?
1: We're from everywhere, but we're predominantly, if the bulk of our kids are from Louisiana.
0: Okay.
1: You know, I wanted to get back to the roots here, and we went to New Orleans. We were deep here in Baton Rouge. We went to Central Louisiana, and we poked and pried and made some relationships with a bunch of these coaches. And we're trying to build this team with a lot of homegrown talent. But I've traveled the U.S. I know
0: right.
1: people play football elsewhere, and they play it pretty darn good.
0: Yeah.
1: And if we saw a kid that we looked at and we said, that kid could come here and help us win at Southern. And they can thrive here at Southern because it's a different experience.
0: It is.
1: And
0: it
1: we
0: is.
1: Want to make sure that they fit in. And I'm going to be honest, we brought some kids here. They were like, hump ain't for me.
0: Yeah. Yeah.
1: And that's the reality of it. But this team is built off of homegrown talent.
0: Absolutely. And you know what? The phone lines are open at 499-9410 or 1-888-499-9410. I got questions that need answers, but I know you do too. So how about I hook you up with the latest for Beyonce with that morning dude donk? And we'll be back after these messages with Max 94.1.

0: stabbing.
1: Hey, oh, wait a second. Now, hold on a second. Now, Coach Falk, let me tell you, I know something about that Dabney family. Not only is Travis Dabney a staple here in the community, but whenever you get on over there to LaBerge, he over there with security to get you right in, get you right out, and take great care of you. But his son is the biggest Southern University fan, and TJ keeps questions rolling. Hey, Trav, you know what it is. It's the Falk Around and Find Out era. What's on your mind?
0: Coach, thank you. Appreciate it. And first of all, I got one of my supervisors, Randolph. He's a Jackson State diehard, but we got something to prove to him this year, Coach. And he's standing right here on side of me. But, you know, we want to know is, how do you plan to bring Southern University back to the SWAC and bring temperatures back to us?
2: So the plan is it's built on consistency, accountability, and making sure that these players understand how to play for one another, not just to play for themselves. When you look at what Coach Pete did was he had football teams that not only played with one another, but they believed in one another. And you have to instill that in kids and make sure that they understand how important the team aspect of football is. You know, in baseball, you could have one guy that could dominate. In basketball, you could have one guy that can dominate. In most sports, one guy can dominate. One guy cannot dominate in football. We have to have that togetherness.
1: Right.
2: And that's what we've been building. There's a bond. You'll see a bond, and you're going to see some guys that's going to fight for each other, that's going to get out there, and they're going to represent you. And here's the thing. I'm going to say this, because everybody wants to talk about winning. You know, it's how you lose. If we lose,
1: okay,
2: you're going to see a team that's like, we lost together. They're not going to be pointing fingers. So in the winning, everybody talks about character, and it's easy to have character when you win. If we lose, watch our character and watch how we stand up and say to each guy, going to talk about.

0: coming year. And I just want to say, because I know my Jackson State fans sitting here, that I can't stand Jackson State. And I hope you just run the scoreboard up on them all day.
1: Hey, I'm gonna tell you, I'm focused on Alabama State right now. Alabama State right now. But when we get to Jackson State, you'll hear the words I have to say about them.
0: Yes, sir, we appreciate it. Thank you so much, man.
2: All right, Dab, anytime. And look, run around there and tell them you can get it too. Hold. Right.

0: and coaches, they put them in the game. Max 94.1, Baton Rouge's official number one for hip-hop and R&B. It's the voice inside your speaker box, LaTangela Faye. And you know I got this rule. You walk past the glass, I shall harass. And today, I got the NFL Hall of Famer, the Sun University head football coach. The Falk Around and Find Out era is upon us. Coach Marshall Falk. You heard that, huh? That was the intro?
1: Okay, good. Nobody does it like
0: that. Wait, I appreciate it, Coach, but listen, I got some work for you to put in. I've been seeing these interviews, and I got a feeling that you're going to make me wait, too. Who's the starting quarterback, and what's the first game plan, and what do we plan? Because all eyes are on you. Last season may not have been our best of the best for Jaguar Nation. And still, people are eyeballing your every move. You think we don't want to know? You think we're not entitled to some type of a sneak peek?
1: I know y'all want to know.
0: Yes.
1: I know y'all want to know. And I think I used this analogy back then. You know, a lot of times news is just not good news. You know, and I keep getting mad at CNN, and I keep getting mad at Fox at letting the enemy know our reserves are low.
0: Yeah. Like,
1: That just don't sit well with me. I don't really understand that.
0: Right.
1: I don't really get that one. So any type of advantage or disadvantage we have, I'm going to keep it to us. That's like me saying, well, our weakness is this.
0: Okay.
1: What? Look, you gotta let the enemy figure out something on their own.
0: They just bamboozle them a little bit later.
1: They gotta do some recon or something. I mean, I'm not just giving it up. It's just not like that. No.
0: I'm with that, but you know what? Maybe we can pull up for a sneak peek. We may not find out who's going to do what for that first game, but we can find out who's going to be on that field. Because for Fan Fest, we're going to start it off at 11 a.m. Yep. On the yard, across the hump, in the dome. And all of our fall sports, they'll be there. It's free. It's open to the public. And we're going to have a scrimmage immediately afterwards.
1: Yeah, and in this scrimmage, what we do is we showcase our talent in certain situations. Everything that we do, we practice situations. So we'll get into a special teams phase, and then we'll go into a phase of offense, our first down, second down package, and then we'll get into some third down. We'll move the ball. We'll walk the ball down the field and then go through some red zone stuff, across in the 50. So you're not going to come in and see an actual game.
0: Okay.
1: But you're going to see us get through situations, and you're going to see, here's what I want you to pay attention to, the discipline in the players, how hard we work. It's all about effort. And I tell them all the time, hey, I ain't asking you how fast you are. I ain't asking you how strong you are. Effort. Don't cost nothing. Effort does not cost anything for you to give your all.
0: And that's true. And I want you to give a little effort in giving us a sneak peek. So I'm just going to say, for those situations and those walkthroughs that we see for that scrimmage this Saturday on the yard across the hump, Coach Falk, just know we are here for it and we want to know. And we're excited. If you do not have your season tickets yet, you are slipping.
1: What?
0: You're slipping. 225.
1: Hey,
0: 771-3171. And look, one thing I learned about you is that they better hurry up and get them tickets now.
1: You already know. You already know.
0: But boy, he bought them tickets and upped the price. He bought that life.
1: I'm telling y'all what I'm going to do. Once we play that first game, and if there's tickets to be had, I'm going to buy them. And then as we start to win and y'all want to come, I'm going to sell them on the other market.
0: Cost you? We're going to raise it because yesterday's price is not today's price. It is what it is. Get your tickets today. 225-771-3171. Coach Falk, you are the real MVP. And I want you to always think of this as an extension of your office. Even when you're on the road. Hey, look, ask Coach Falk. We got phone lines. We got hot microphones. Pull up on me.
1: Hey, man, I'm good. You look, like I told you, I said, hey, look, let's take some life. What?
0: Right, you show?
1: Hey, I want all the smoke, man. I'm okay with the heart. Hold on, wait. I came here. Like, you know what I'm saying? Like, I'm here.
0: Okay, that's the Louisiana in
1: them. I'm here.
0: You keep it locked right where you have it. It's Max 94.1.
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It's a heat advisory right now. It's hot out there. And I know, I'm gonna tell you when I know it's hot, because it's AC up in here and you're getting the trip.

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3: In the Baton Rouge area, Segan Lane between Reitz Avenue and Honor Lane, we have an accident in the Klein Theater area. Also, Tiger Bend Road at Jefferson Highway, crash working in East Baton Rouge. 10 minutes northbound Essen from Perkins to Jefferson Highway. Eastbound I-10, LA 415 to Highland, 35 minutes. And about a 20-minute delay. I-12 looking good right now. 10-12 to range, 9 minutes and no delays. I'm Michael Higgins. 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
1: 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Just play the game one way. You hit a ball in the gap, run. 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

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Right now. 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Live mix coming at you. 4 o'clock. 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
1: What's happening, man? It's Larry June, live in the mix with cool DJ Super Mike. Your numbers. Good job, DJ Super Mike. 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

0: Excuse me, it's your boy, Boosie Boo.
1: Man, it's Boosie, man.
0: Man, it's Boosie, man. I could do three voices, but every time I do a voice, I'm going to say, DJ Super Mike, 94.

0: Thursday night. Look, we already got it going on Fridays and Saturdays, but we here to let everybody know about them Sip and Chill Thursdays at Louisiana Daiquiri Factory. We got DJ City Boy, and we got Lucy Lou, but she say her new name is Miss Hood. Every Thursday, we got the green T-shirts, complimentary, and we got the picklebacks, $5 picklebacks, and I'm going to let Lucy Lou run it from there.
1: So y'all already know who it is, the one and only, you heard him, Miss Hood. Yes. We

0: Savage Eggs. Y'all already know we got it on deck, so y'all already know Thursday, y'all know what a place to be.
1: Man.
2: Already. And then we're going to have my boy up in there, a touch of class photographer. We're going to have photos, pictures, videos. You got to pull up on us every Thursday night, 5725 Essen Lane, Louisiana Daiquiri Factory.
1: Hey, man, it's going down. This thing's going to be crazy. AK, you been putting on, man. You been
2: That's right, putting on for the city.
1: You know what I'm saying? You stay representing. I need all the handles. I need all the social media handles. Give them to me.
2: Look, Instagram is it's Louisiana Daiquiri Factory. Oh, look, that's I'm giving you something else. But look, this is what I'm gonna tell you. We was voted best daiquiris in the city.
1: Yeah, two years in a row. Don't be past that. Yeah, Say that again.
2: Voted best daiquiris in the city 2 years in a row. And that Instagram is LA_daiquiri_factory. Voted best daiquiris in the city 2 years in a row. We only been open 2 years. That's what's up.
1: Yeah. Now, Lucy, look, give me your IG, baby.
0: Y'all already know Natural_winning on Instagram, on Facebook, Juanita Wilson, and on TikTok, it's the one and only Miss Hugs.
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4: Southbound 110 from 190 to I-10, 11 minutes, about a 5 minute delay. Capital access to I-10 West is where we're seeing the slowing right now. Eastbound I-10, LA 415 to Highland, 35 minutes, 21 minute delay. LA 1 Port Allen to Dalrymple is where we see the slowing. And eastbound I-12 now picking it up from the 10-12 to Range, 8 extra minutes for a 17 minute ride. 21 minutes southbound Airline Highway from the I-12 to Prairieville, an 8 minute delay. I'm Michael Higgins, traffic accident. Call attorney Tony Clayton and Associates, 344-7000.
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coming at you live on this Wednesday. And I tell you what, there's something big going on Saturday. And Saturday will be here before you know it. 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
4: 110 southbound between 190 and I-10, 22 minutes, a 16-minute delay. Laurel to I-10 west is where the slowing is right now. Stalled vehicle, the right lane is blocked. Eastbound I-10 approaching I-110, LA-415 to Highland. It's over an hour, 48-minute delay. Traffic is crawling from LA-415. Again, that right lane blocked just east of the Mississippi River Bridge, and pretty slow with this stalled vehicle blocking the right lane. I'm Michael Higgins, traffic accident call attorney Tony Clayton and Associates, 344-7000.
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0: on this blazing hot Wednesday in the capital city. Boy, it is hot out there. I just walked down the street. Woo, woo. Just walked down the street a little bit. Man, it's hot out there.
1: Boy.
0: Please, if you're working outside, drink you plenty of water. Stay hydrated out there. Cause it's going down. It's a heat advisory out. I'm just seeing it right now. 93 degrees on the thing. It's crazy hot outside right now. So make sure you keep yourself hydrated for real, though. We got it going down. And I'm speaking of going down, it's going down. If you don't have September 12th on your calendar yet, what are you doing? Because it's Cash Money No Limit. Oh, it's going to be big at the Smoothie King Center. And you know I have your ticket. And we're going to get you two VIP tickets too, man.

0: What?
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runners on the track. Fresh new J's, AMG switch lines on. Never been a vote or a limo. 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Street cred good, I ways old. 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Yeah, we both outside, that's my type.

Give my type, but if I be in my section, he be in his. 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He Mr. Get It Done. I'm Mrs. One of One. Fall in love every time we link. Gotmesprung.com. 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That's my time.

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0: 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Brand new K1. 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
4: Traffic flow is good, but we do have an accident. Bluebonnet Boulevard at Anselmo, northbound Bluebonnet Highland Airline, only seeing a couple of extra minutes right now. On-ramp blocked due to a stall eastbound I-10 on-ramp from LA-1 Port Allen. Now, they're clearing it at one approaching 110 on eastbound I-10, but still seeing slow traffic. LA-415 to Highland, 32 minutes, an 18-minute delay. Eastbound I-10, Highland to Prairieville, 33 minutes, 27 extra minutes there. I'm Michael Higgins. Traffic accident, call attorney Tony Clayton and Associates, 344-7000.
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say, Mo. Boy, this K1. 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

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See you at the bar, you was hardly talking. 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Friends to lovers need a part to star in. 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

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Thorough as don't need you. 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Zodiac sign, it must be a Gemini moon, cause we about to go half. Mistakenly, nobody been in a bag, but how many bodies done been in her bag?